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day, Potts Farm was a place to go. 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Jack and Jim were a few good men. 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

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When he came across this young man sawing on a fiddle and playing it hot, and the devil jumped up on a hickory stump and said, "Boy, let me tell you what. 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
4: I'm meteorologist Steve Hamilton with your Texas Farm and Ranch forecast on the Texas Farm Bureau Radio Network. A round of rain and thunderstorms will be sweeping across the southern plains starting today in our western counties, eventually spreading to the east by tomorrow and Thursday. Some heavy rain possible across the Panhandle counties. There's a flood watch in effect for that area. Most of the northern and western Panhandle could get some heavy rain. We have a lot of tropical air coming in with the remnants of Hurricane Polo in the southwestern states and getting into the southern plains today. A low will develop by tomorrow, trailing a cold front across Texas on Wednesday and Thursday. So we're expecting a band of rain and thunderstorms to move into the central counties tomorrow, getting into eastern Texas on Thursday. In the meantime, it will stay sunny, hot, and humid for our eastern counties today. The Panhandle expecting quite a bit of rain. The low and cold front clear off to the east by late Thursday and Friday, warmer and drier by late Friday into the weekend. For the Panhandle, flood watch in effect, gusty winds, showers and thunderstorms with heavy rainfall possible today. For tomorrow, scattered showers and thunderstorms, upper 70s. In the western counties, a slight chance of a shower today. We're going up to 90 and windy. Rain and thunderstorms are likely all day on Wednesday with upper 80s. In the northern counties, we're staying sunny and hot today, hitting the mid-90s. Mix of sun and clouds, hot and humid on Wednesday, scattered showers and thunderstorms, mid-90s. For the eastern counties, we'll get sunshine today, pretty humid, low 90s on the afternoon high. Sunny in our central counties, and we're in the mid-90s today. In the southern counties, a mix of sun and clouds, really hot today with gusty wind. We're going up to 100. Mix of sun and clouds for the upper Gulf Coast counties will be in the low 90s today and a few showers or thunderstorms. I'm meteorologist Steve Hamilton with your Texas Farm and Ranch forecast on the Texas Farm Bureau Radio Network.
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5: A long stretch of misery comes to an end. I'm James Hunt with Around the Cap Rock on the Texas Farm Bureau Radio Network. One glaring example of how bad our drought has been is this. 11 consecutive months of below normal precipitation for Amarillo. Now that streak is over. Based on National Weather Service averages, Amarillo's normal precipitation for September is 1.69 inches. But for September 2026, Amarillo's official total for the month began this week at well over 4 inches. So very good news there. And of course, many, many other locations around the Texas High Plains got some big rains recently. In all likelihood, it's caused a hitch in farmers' field work, but I'm sure they're happy to finally get some moisture. And hopefully it's a sign that those recent forecasts suggesting the potential for above normal precipitation for our region in the next few months will be fulfilled. I asked Joanne Kulin of the National Weather Service how long we might expect El Nino to last.
6: So the probabilities to remain into a strong or very strong El Nino are pretty high through the winter, especially those peak winter months, and then they start to diminish kind of late winter, early spring. So the current forecast from the Climate Prediction Center has us transitioning, actually, believe it or not, back to more of a neutral phase by April, May, June. So it's not going to stick around for very long, but we do have something along the lines of about a 70-75% chance of maybe a historic El Nino. So we are looking really high chances of something being pretty strong heading into the winter months.
5: That's Joanne Kulin with the National Weather Service's Amarillo office. I'm James Hunt on the Texas Farm Bureau Radio Network.
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1: It may end up being too much of a good thing. Good morning, I'm Danny Moffitt on the Texas Farm Bureau Radio Network. The remnants of Hurricane Polo are headed to Texas and expected to bring heavy rainfall and flash flooding for much of our state. It's already raining in Lubbock this morning, and the slow-moving system will be bringing that rain eastward through central Texas and as far south as Houston. The governor has already pre-positioned some 1,900 first responders, along with search and rescue boats and National Guard personnel, ahead of that storm. The big unknown is whether or not the system will move through quickly or stall out. If it does stall, up to 20 inches of rain could potentially fall in some areas. Dive teams have been checking their equipment and their boats. With the ground being so dry, there will also be extra runoff, and that will increase flash flood opportunities. The commissioner of the Texas General Land Office has announced a big find on state-owned land in West Texas of those rare earth minerals. They're used in our phones, our computers, airplanes, almost everything. The commissioner announced that the state has already started mining those minerals in Hudspeth County. That's about 100 miles east of El Paso. Those minerals have been found just a couple of miles north of the Texas-Mexico border. She estimates the state will begin producing mines in about 18 months. She said this will help bust China's monopoly with our own domestic supply. She said it's ensuring our country's independence and at the same time will bring in tens of millions of dollars for public education. She said at one time the state actually was trying to sell that property just to get rid of it because it didn't have any oil or gas on it. Yesterday, Governor Abbott declared a statewide disaster over soaring diesel prices and the worsening fuel shortages. The disaster will be in effect for 30 days, and it can be extended indefinitely. Part of the declaration expands the use of dyed diesel. It can now be used on regular diesel vehicles. It's normally just reserved for ag use only. They'll also be waiving federal ultra-low sulfur diesel requirements that will help add to the supply. It will also be allowing fuel, crop, and other timber loads to move at higher rates. Talk keeps swirling around Matthew McConaughey and if he plans to one day run for governor. In an interview with Entertainment Tonight, he appeared with his co-star from the Brothers TV show, Woody Harrelson. When asked if he was running, he said, "Not yet." Harrelson said that he really is thinking about running, though. I'm Danny Moffitt on the Texas Farm Bureau Radio Network.
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7: 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Good morning. My name is Aaron, and we are here live in Pampa, Texas. Hope everybody's having a good day and the beautiful morning. 68 degrees, 69 degrees, 70. We're here in the peak. Cool morning. So we got chances of rain, you know, pretty much all week. It's supposed to rain today. I am not a weatherman, so do not take my word for it. I'm just reading the forecast off of the computer here, and it's looking like it's supposed to rain a chance all day, pretty much. So, which we're going to take it. That's right. We're going to take it. Turnpike Troubadour is going to start us off this morning. I hope everybody has a good day, or not really. That choice is yours, but we'll be back. Thanks for hanging out. KOMX 100.3, your country station.

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1: I'm meteorologist Steve Hamilton with your Texas Farm and Ranch forecast on the Texas Farm Bureau Radio Network. A round of rain and thunderstorms will be sweeping across the southern plains starting today in our western counties, eventually spreading to the east by tomorrow and Thursday. Some heavy rain possible across the Panhandle counties. There's a flood watch in effect for that area. Most of the northern and western Panhandle could get some heavy rain. We have a lot of tropical air coming in with the remnants of Hurricane Polo in the southwestern states and getting into the southern plains today. A low will develop by tomorrow, trailing a cold front across Texas on Wednesday and Thursday. So we're expecting a band of rain and thunderstorms to move into the central counties tomorrow, getting into eastern Texas on Thursday. In the meantime, it will stay sunny, hot, and humid for our eastern counties today. The Panhandle expecting quite a bit of rain. The low and cold front clear off to the east by late Thursday and Friday, warmer and drier by late Friday into the weekend. For the Panhandle, flood watch in effect, gusty winds, showers and thunderstorms with heavy rainfall possible today. For tomorrow, scattered showers and thunderstorms, upper 70s. In the western counties, a slight chance of a shower today. We're going up to 90 and windy. Rain and thunderstorms are likely all day on Wednesday with upper 80s. In the northern counties, we're staying sunny and hot today, hitting the mid-90s. Mix of sun and clouds, hot and humid on Wednesday, scattered showers and thunderstorms, mid-90s. For the eastern counties, we'll get sunshine today, pretty humid, low 90s on the afternoon high. Sunny in our central counties, and we're in the mid-90s today. In the southern counties, a mix of sun and clouds, really hot today with gusty wind. We're going up to 100. Mix of sun and clouds for the upper Gulf Coast counties will be in the low 90s today and a few showers or thunderstorms. I'm meteorologist Steve Hamilton with your Texas Farm and Ranch forecast on the Texas Farm Bureau Radio Network.
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7: Off-road diesel can be used on the road in Texas. I'm Kerry Martin with Texas Ag News and Views on the Texas Farm Bureau Radio Network. Governor Greg Abbott issued a statewide disaster proclamation Monday to allow the expanded use of dyed diesel on Texas roads. The governor says Texas agriculture and freight run on diesel, and both of those industries are at risk due to record high prices. The proclamation allows farmers and truckers to use red diesel on Texas roads to cut costs. The proclamation also raises the allowable weight for fuel, agricultural, and timber loads, allowing those loads to weigh up to 95,000 pounds. It also suspends Texas low-emission diesel rules to the extent the EPA authorizes. The governor also requested that the EPA waive federal ultra-low sulfur diesel requirements. Texas dairies produced more than 1.5 billion pounds of milk last month.
8: According to the U.S. Department of Agriculture, Texas milk production rose 5.1%, or 78 million pounds, from August of last year and ended up at 1.6 billion pounds this August. There were 729,000 milk cows on Texas dairies last month, up 29,000 head from August of last year. Those cows averaged 2,210 pounds of milk, up 20 pounds from last year. It is 161 pounds higher than the national average. U.S. milk production was nearly 20 billion pounds in August, up 1.7%. For the Texas Farm Bureau Radio Network, I'm Jessica Domel.
7: Ice is having a chilling effect on the meatpacking industry. Southwest Kansas meatpackers had to cut back on production last week due to a lack of workers. ICE agents were seen in the area around major meatpacking hubs like Dodge City, Liberal, and Garden City. Ben Weinheimer with the Texas Cattle Feeders Association says the ICE presence scared the legal workers, causing them to stay home.
9: That's a good way to summarize it, is it's scaring the legal workforce from making a decision to show up for their shift, and due to their absence, without the line being fully populated with the people, you know, thousands of people that it takes to run these large plants, the packing plant companies are having to make a choice to simply not run because of the lack of workers that are on site.
7: The Department of Homeland Security says ICE was not conducting internal raids on those plants, but rather targeting specific individuals in those communities with outstanding deportation orders. I'm Kerry Martin on the Texas Farm Bureau Radio Network.
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0: 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It is now time for Mike Earle in the news. Handing it over to Mike. Thanks for tuning in.
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2: New Pampa Police Chief Sean Myatt was sworn in as Chief of Police and was presented his new City of Pampa badge Monday during a City Commission meeting. The oath was administered by City Secretary Barbara Stucker, and Mrs. Myatt did the pinning ceremony. During an interview with Pampa Radio News earlier, Chief Myatt addressed his short and long-term goals for the department.
3: I want to get here and start meeting the staff and developing relationships, first of all, and then meeting the community, stakeholders, sheriff's office, DA's office, all those stakeholders, even the school district, and then being immersed in the community. I'm very community-oriented. It's a big thing with me. So that's the short term. And then before I look at it and say we need to make changes, I need to visit with staff and find out from them, hey, what is working for us? What is not working for us? And if you were in charge, what would you change? Because I think it's really important for me to understand where we've been so that we can prioritize where we're going. And so that's really important for me. And then do it as a collaborative effort with the staff moving forward.
2: Pampa Police Chief Sean Myatt. He comes to Pampa after serving as police chief for the city of Bellmeade, where he led the department since July of 2022. Prior to Bellmeade, he was police chief in Navasota and later simultaneously served as police chief as well as assistant city manager. Commissioners approved on first reading an ordinance amending fees for water service. Applicants must now post a security deposit of $150 for residential properties and $200 for commercial properties. Bills must be paid by the 15th of the month following the billing date, and those not paid in full, there will be a late penalty of 10% on the total bill for water, sewer, and trash, or $20, whichever is greater, will be charged. And if not paid within 25 days, service will be discontinued. Also approved on first reading was an ordinance amending code enforcement fees. They are for inspection fees, $40 for issuing each inspection permit, temporary service inspection fee, $10, meter loop installation inspection fee, $10, new construction reinspection fee, $35, and minimum permit fee, $40. Under fees only, each application for a license fee is $50. On the consent agenda, several persons were reappointed to city advisory boards with terms beginning October the 1st and ending September 30th, 2028. They include the Board of Adjustment, Cleo Meeker, Lyndon Field, and Kevin Hunt, Construction Board of Appeals, Matt Hinton, Kyle Parnell, Bob Cummings, Trent Carter, and Bryant Noble, Levitt Memorial Library Board, Jana Vinson, Kathy Cavalier, and Abby Hancock, Planning and Zoning Commission, Kenneth Cox, Tanner Ray, Byron Williamson, and John Carlson, Hidden Hills Golf Advisory Board, Roger Miller, Todd Alvey, and Ethan Hunt, and the Panhandle Elderly Apartment Corporation, Brad Pingle, Richard Morris, and Mike Earle. TxDOT is encouraging citizens to practice safe driving habits after the National Weather Service forecast substantial rain in the region through Wednesday. Motorists are encouraged to use caution and drive as conditions warrant when on roadways during the weather event. The National Weather Service says only 6 inches of fast-moving water are needed to knock an individual off his feet. Forecasters say there is a significant risk for flash flooding through tomorrow due to the plentiful moisture, a slow-moving system, and increased runoff from recent rainfall. Although rain is forecast for much of the week, officials say the heaviest rain is expected today and tomorrow. The Friends of the Library book sale will be Thursday, October the 1st through Saturday, October 3rd. It will be at Lovett Memorial Library, 111 North Houston in Pampa. Roy Morris and Ed Marshall with the Friends organization says the book sale hours will be 9 a.m. to 5 p.m. each day. The Pampa Chamber of Commerce Annual Country Fair will be Saturday, October the 10th, and tickets remain available online for that. General admission tickets, $50 per person, a VIP table for eight, selling for $1,000. The Pampa Police Department will host National Night Out 2026. That will be from 5 to 8 p.m. Tuesday, October 6th at Recreation Park. The event is a nationwide community building initiative focused on strengthening relationships between law enforcement and communities. It will be an opportunity to meet first responders, explore emergency vehicles and equipment, and connect with community organizations. Pampa Regional Medical Center will host a community health fair from 10 a.m. to 2 p.m. Thursday, October 1st at the hospital. All ages are welcome to attend and no registration is required. Events will include free screenings, blood pressure checks, health screenings, STD testing, car seat checks, flu shots, gifts, also take-home resources, giveaways, and more. Angel Tree registration through the Salvation Army Pampa Service Unit will continue online through Friday, October the 16th. Further information may be obtained by phoning 806-441-2971. New safety mandates have been placed on school districts statewide by the Texas Education Agency. Correspondent Danny Moffitt has more.
4: Texas schools that host events like Friday night football games, proms, and graduations now have one uniformed peace officer for every 1,000 attendees. They said the latest school safety update is part of their efforts to improve the safety and security for school facilities. That rule for extracurricular activities took effect on Wednesday. The new rule actually takes effect well before an event reaches that 1,000-person mark. It requires school systems to develop written security and medical plans for any event that draws more than 250 people. And that applies to activities on property that's owned, leased, or otherwise controlled by a school system. They make it clear that graduation and prom does count as one of those activities. For Pampa Radio News, I'm Danny Moffitt.
2: On the Pampa Radio TxDOT Time Saver Travel Report, through this week there are lane closures both directions of I-40 from Ross to Washington Street and Farm Road 1541. And there are lane closures both directions of Loop 335 from Georgia to Bell Avenue for bridge repairs. Remember to drive with caution and reduce speeds through all work zones. Now this.
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2: In the regional news roundup, there will be a community blood drive in Spearman, along with the Spearman Community Health Fair from 9:30 to 1 p.m. at the Bloodmobile at the O'Loughlin Center in Spearman. That will be Wednesday, September the 30th. Donors will receive Halloween-themed T-shirts, and mark your calendars for the Borger Community Blood Drive. That will be at Borger High School in the new gym on Wednesday, October the 8th from 8:30 a.m. to 3:30 p.m. West Texas A&M University will receive a $1.3 million gift through a new initiative from the Texas A&M University system. Money will help cover unreimbursed costs of serving Texas veterans under the Hazelwood Act. The funding will offset the tuition and mandatory fee revenue WT forgoes when eligible veterans receive Hazelwood benefits. The support will allow WT to direct additional resources toward instruction, student services, and other priorities that benefit all students. The Hazelwood Act provides qualifying Texas veterans with up to 150 semester credit hours of tuition exemptions, including most mandatory fees at public colleges and universities. Eligible veterans may transfer unused hours to a qualifying child through the Hazelwood Legacy Program. Benefits also are available to certain spouses and dependent children of veterans who are disabled, missing, or killed as a result of military service. The initiative does not change Hazelwood eligibility for benefits. It provides institutional support so universities can continue serving eligible veterans without shifting the unreimbursed costs to other campus priorities. New dash cam and body cam video shows the moments a motorist-led Department of Public Safety troopers on a high-speed pursuit that ended on a runway at San Antonio International Airport. The investigation continues. Investigators say the driver fled troopers and led them on the chase in vehicles. The driver subsequently crashed through a gate and careened onto the runway. A 25-year-old man was identified and arrested, and a firearm was discovered inside his vehicle. The suspect was identified as Brandon Christopher Figueroa from Refugio. Investigators say troopers attempted to make a traffic stop on a 2012 Chrysler that at 1:30 Saturday morning near Loop 410 and Babcock Road. Reports state the driver evaded through numerous parts of San Antonio before crashing through the gate off Jones-Malzberger Road and onto the runway. The suspect was charged with evading arrest in a motor vehicle and unlawful carrying a weapon. U.S. Attorney Ryan Raybould says a Grand Prairie woman has been federally indicted alleging she embezzled at least $1.2 million from an elderly Waxahachie couple who trusted her with their family finances. 69-year-old Nancy Black is charged with 10 counts of bank fraud and 2 counts of aggravated identity theft. The indictment states that from 2018 to 2024, Black worked as a bookkeeper for the couple who had originally employed her since the early 2000s. Black allegedly stole from the couple by forging checks made payable to herself using the victim's bank accounts to pay off her own credit card bills. She also allegedly withdrew cash from an account she had been given the responsibility of closing more than 10 years earlier. She faces a maximum penalty of 30 years in prison. The Department of Public Safety says thousands of grams of illicit substances valued at millions of dollars seized during that multi-jurisdictional smoke shop raid September the 25th in Dallas. Search warrants were served at 13 locations. Products seized include 11,000 suspected THC products, 4,400 grams of marijuana, 33,000 grams of THC, 34,000 grams of psilocybin mushrooms, 23 vehicles, and approximately $5 million in U.S. currency and other assets. During the investigation, DPS CID special agents found smokable THC and hemp-derived products being sold despite nearly 2 months passing since the state had clarified the law. No arrests have been made, however, and the investigation is ongoing. Officials say the operation is part of a broader ongoing effort to identify businesses that are unlawfully selling non-compliant THC and hemp products in Texas. A buyer has been found for property on the market that's owned by Chip and Joanna Gaines of Fixer Upper fame. Danny's back with more on that one.
9: They say they have found a buyer for their Waco Castle project. They first listed it for sale in 2023, but when it failed to sell, they started opening it up for guided tours. That's when visitors got details about all these selected special design details. This was featured in their TV show, Fixer Upper, The Castle. they'll also be selling that home fully furnished. I'm Danny Moffitt.
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10: For the child of God, current events remind us that our world is involved in a spiritual battle that is greater than anything our generation has seen before. While this truth can stir up fear or anxiety, we can be encouraged when we remind ourselves that God is in control and nothing is happening without His permission. My name is Kyle Losfeldt, and as the pastor of Grace Baptist Church in Pampa, Texas, I would like to encourage every believer to look to God for the strength and encouragement that only He can give. I would also encourage you to exercise a level of boldness for the cause of Christ like you've never exercised before. I am convinced that if God's people will stand for the truths of God's Word, we can have a greater impact on this culture than we ever thought possible. As has been said before, the only thing necessary for the triumph of evil is for good men to do nothing. Therefore, be strong and of good courage. Be not afraid, neither be thou dismayed, for the Lord thy God is with thee.
11: Off-road diesel can be used on the road in Texas. I'm Kerry Martin with Texas Ag News and Views on the Texas Farm Bureau Radio Network. Governor Greg Abbott issued a statewide disaster proclamation Monday to allow the expanded use of dyed diesel on Texas roads. The governor says Texas agriculture and freight run on diesel, and both of those industries are at risk due to record high prices. The proclamation allows farmers and truckers to use red diesel on Texas roads to cut costs. The proclamation also raises the allowable weight for fuel, agricultural, and timber loads, allowing those loads to weigh up to 95,000 pounds. It also suspends Texas low-emission diesel rules to the extent the EPA authorizes. The governor also requested that the EPA waive federal ultra-low sulfur diesel requirements. Texas dairies produced more than 1.5 billion pounds of milk last month.
12: According to the U.S. Department of Agriculture, Texas milk production rose 5.1%, or 78 million pounds, from August of last year and ended up at 1.6 billion pounds this August. There were 729,000 milk cows on Texas dairies last month, up 29,000 head from August of last year. Those cows averaged 2,210 pounds of milk, up 20 pounds from last year. It is 161 pounds higher than the national average. U.S. milk production was nearly 20 billion pounds in August, up 1.7%. For the Texas Farm Bureau Radio Network, I'm Jessica Domel.
11: Ice is having a chilling effect on the meatpacking industry. Southwest Kansas meatpackers had to cut back on production last week due to a lack of workers. Ice agents were seen in the area around major meatpacking hubs like Dodge City, Liberal, and Garden City. Ben Weinheimer with the Texas Cattle Feeders Association says the ICE presence scared the legal workers, causing them to stay home.
13: That's a good way to summarize it, is it's scaring the legal workforce from making a decision to show up for their shift. And due to their absence, without the line being fully populated with the people, you know, thousands of people that it takes to run these large plants, the packing plant companies are having to make a choice to simply not run because of the lack of workers that are on site.
11: The Department of Homeland Security says ICE was not conducting internal raids on those plants, but rather targeting specific individuals in those communities with outstanding deportation orders. I'm Kerry Martin on the Texas Farm Bureau Radio Network.
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15: absentee rural landowners in Texas. 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Today, Tyler Jacobs joins us once again from Hall & Hall Land Company to continue talking about management tips for absentee rural Texas landowners. And there are a lot of them. 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We're going to touch upon maintenance requirements, Tyler.
16: The main thing I would say for maintenance requirements for absentee owners is when you design your improvements on a place that you're going to own to absentee, that the easier the maintenance is, the more you'll enjoy the property. Driving up to a high maintenance property that you really bought to enjoy, it'll steal the joy over time. So when you lay your stuff out, lay it out to be easy maintenance.
15: And then we'll look at how technology plays a role for absentee rural landowners.
16: The technology just keeps getting better and better. You've got security cameras, game cameras, all sorts of internet options now that you can connect these to, the remote monitors. You've even got a remote water trough monitors now that you can buy. You can tend to your property from a distance with technology to some degree now.
15: Finally, there's fencing that people need to consider.
16: For an absentee landowner, if you're managing any kind of livestock or game, your perimeter fencing and that access and security needs to be your number one investment. You just cannot have good animal stewardship and be several hours away without good fences.
15: This applies to absentee owners in any region of Texas, right?
16: Oh, absolutely. And I've always told people that once you get beyond about 3 or 4 hours, you really need to think about how you're going to use a property that's beyond that far.
15: That is Tyler Jacobs. He is with Hall & Hall Land Company. I'm Tom Nicoletti for the Texas Farm Bureau Radio Network.
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18: A long stretch of misery comes to an end. I'm James Hunt with Around the Cap Rock on the Texas Farm Bureau Radio Network. One glaring example of how bad our drought has been is this. 11 consecutive months of below normal precipitation for Amarillo. Now that streak is over. Based on National Weather Service averages, Amarillo's normal precipitation for September is 1.69 inches. But for September 2026, Amarillo's official total for the month began this week at well over 4 inches. So very good news there. And of course, many, many other locations around the Texas High Plains got some big rain recently. In all likelihood, it's caused a hitch in farmers' field work, but I'm sure they're happy to finally get some moisture. And hopefully it's a sign that those recent forecasts suggesting the potential for above normal precipitation for our region in the next few months will be fulfilled. I asked Joanne Kulin of the National Weather Service how long we might expect El Nino to last.
19: So the probabilities to remain into a strong or very strong El Nino are pretty high through the winter, especially those peak winter months, and then they start to diminish kind of late winter, early spring. So the current forecast from the Climate Prediction Center has us transitioning, actually, believe it or not, back to more of a neutral phase by April, May, June. So it's not going to stick around for very long, but we do have something along the lines of about a 70-75% chance of maybe a historic El Nino. So we are looking really high chances of something being pretty strong heading into the winter months.
18: That's Joanne Kulin with the National Weather Service's Amarillo office. I'm James Hunt on the Texas Farm Bureau Radio Network.
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0: Good day to you, my Texas farming and ranching neighbor. Welcome to Walking the Pens, a production of the Texas Farm Bureau Radio Network. I'm Larry Marble. Thanks so much for joining us. We are on the line with Riley Rhodes from Live Oak Livestock Three Rivers. Riley, how was the Monday sale?
21: Good, Larry. Ended up with a good sale, 1,614 head today. Pretty much steady. The lightweight calves, I thought there was a little bit improvement on them. Kind of the calves weighing from 250 up to 450. I guess maybe some people anticipating the rain this week. We're supposed to get some rain, so trying to buy a few of those grazing calves. Everything else pretty much steady. Ended up with a few pairs, 2,400 up to 4,000. Some bred cows, 2,100 up to 3,400. Packer cows and bulls were fully steady from last week. Not a whole lot of movement there. The high-yielding cows, 136 to 144. Breakers, 132 to 138. Canners, 102 to 124. Packer bulls, high-yielding bulls, 178 to 186. Low to medium-yielding bulls, 154 to 178. 2 to 3 weight choice steers, 582, 658, with some little roping calves mixed in there, and some heifer mates, 570 to 642. 3 to 4 weight choice steers, 502 to 572. Heifer mates, 462 to 516. 4 to 5 weight choice steers, 470 to 504. Heifer mates, 418 to 482. 5 to 6 weight choice steers, 402 to 458. Heifer mates, 374 to 420. 6 to 7 weight choice steers, 318 to 344. Heifer mates, 302 to 328. 7 to 8 weight choice steers, 296 to 324. Heifer mates, 292 to 314.
0: Tell everybody how to get a hold of you.
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0: Bye-bye. Neighbor, thanks for joining me. I'm Larry Marble. 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Walk in the pens. We'll see you tomorrow. Good day.
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23: Last program, I talked about sheared heels in horses leading to quarter cracks, and today I'm talking about treating these cases. Hello, everyone. I'm veterinarian Dr. Bob Judd with Texas Vet News on the Texas Farm Bureau Radio Network. Previously, I talked about sheared heels in horses in which one side of the heel is higher than the other side on the same foot. This occurs due to stress on the hoof wall and unequal loading, which commonly occurs with shod horses, which have rotational deformities of the legs. This added stress leads to a quarter crack, which begins just below the coronet at the top of the hoof, not the ground surface. True quarter cracks start just below

0: the center of pressure away from the injured area toward the stronger area. When the shoe is applied, it is fitted tight to the affected side, and the other side of the foot has a shoe extension of around 6 millimeters on the unaffected side. This moves the center of pressure away from the damaged wall and the sheared heel and toward the more stable part of the foot. By leaving a small space between the shoe and the heel on the affected side, the heel will migrate downward into a more normal position. I'm veterinarian Dr. Bob Judd with today's Texas Vet News. 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
3: I'm meteorologist Steve Hamilton with your Texas Farm and Ranch forecast on the Texas Farm Bureau Radio Network. A round of rain and thunderstorms will be sweeping across the southern plains starting today in our western counties, eventually spreading to the east by tomorrow and Thursday. Some heavy rain possible across the Panhandle counties. There's a flood watch in effect for that area. Most of the northern and western Panhandle could get some heavy rain. We have a lot of tropical air coming in with the remnants of Hurricane Polo in the southwestern states and getting into the southern plains today. A low will develop by tomorrow, trailing a cold front across Texas on Wednesday and Thursday. So we're expecting a band of rain and thunderstorms to move into the central counties tomorrow, getting into eastern Texas on Thursday. In the meantime, it will stay sunny, hot, and humid for our eastern counties today. The Panhandle expecting quite a bit of rain. The low and cold front clear off to the east by late Thursday and Friday, warmer and drier by late Friday into the weekend. For the Panhandle, flood watch in effect, gusty winds, showers and thunderstorms with heavy rainfall possible today. For tomorrow, scattered showers and thunderstorms, upper 70s. In the western counties, a slight chance of a shower today. We're going up to 90 and windy. Rain and thunderstorms are likely all day on Wednesday with upper 80s. In the northern counties, we're staying sunny and hot today, hitting the mid-90s. Mix of sun and clouds, hot and humid on Wednesday, scattered showers and thunderstorms, mid-90s. For the eastern counties, we'll get sunshine today, pretty humid, low 90s on the afternoon high. Sunny in our central counties, and we're in the mid-90s today. In the southern counties, a mix of sun and clouds, really hot today with gusty wind. We're going up to 100. Mix of sun and clouds for the upper Gulf Coast counties will be in the low 90s today and a few showers or thunderstorms. I'm meteorologist Steve Hamilton with your Texas Farm and Ranch forecast on the Texas Farm Bureau Radio Network.
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9: Do you want to be best friends?
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7: Ryza and Joe are two friends trapped in the mythical world of Nakalee. That means Forgotten Island in Not American Ease. 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
11: Where are we?
12: The Forgotten Island is a dangerous place. The longer you're here,

0: You'll forget. We would forget everything, even each other.
1: That's what I said. With their good doggo Raw by their side, they just might make it in time.
0: We gotta find our way back home.
1: Don't forget to come see it. It was just supposed to be a simple drop-off.
2: Hello? There's an emergency here. I was wondering if I could use your phone?
1: Just yesterday, the world was still spinning, and the world still made sense.
3: Hey, baby, I'm really sorry that we got disconnected earlier. Some things have happened, and I can't get a hold of police.
1: No time, no ammo, no safe zones, no chance.
4: Everything that has happened in this town transpired in a matter of hours.
1: From the director of Weapons and Barbarian.
3: Where was it going again?
5: Raccoon City General.
3: Hey, no sweat.
1: Resident Evil. Evil is evolving.
6: Hey, Hank, we've got a private jet bringing in a medical package. Should be an easy run.
7: All right, what's the itinerary?
8: There's a little girl that's very sick, and we're bringing her a new liver. If she doesn't get this today, she's not gonna make it.
1: Somewhere in the world, an organ donor just died. Somewhere in the world, a little girl needs a new liver. Somewhere in the world, mercenaries are aiming to steal that new liver. Right here, right now, there are two good men making sure that little girl gets that liver.
9: I want to get out of this car.
10: I know we can't get out of the car right now.
9: I want to get out of the car.
11: Well, you said you wanted to get out.
1: Starring Alan Ritchson and Owen Wilson, produced by Angel Studios, Runner.
12: Is she gonna die?
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15: No magic is stronger than sisterhood. Cast by fate, tested by time, and never broken.
16: What is wrong with you? Are you like six? Are you six? Yeah. Okay.
1: 28 years ago today, Sandra Bullock and Nicole Kidman graced our screens with the story of love and witchcraft. Now, they return to bring you the next chapter in their saga. Things are looking up for the Owens sisters and their daughters. Through thick and thin, they have each other.
17: You don't believe we're cursed?
18: No.
1: But the past the sisters thought they had closed the door on still lingers in their bones.
12: Is this real? Is he gonna die?
15: It's true. We're witches and the curse is real.
12: I will never trust you again.
1: Now they must strive to break the curse once more, this time for their daughters' sakes. 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
0: 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You have your clothes on.
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9: 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My name is Aaron. Thanks for tuning in. And it is a beautiful morning here in Pampa, Texas. We have, a little drizzle here and there. And I'm thinking we're hopefully going to get more today. Let's just hope we just get more. That's the goal. But thanks for tuning in. My name is Aaron. And we are going to head into the music again for the 9 o'clock hour. We appreciate everybody for tuning in. The Panhandlers coming up next.

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The Friends of the Pampa Library Book Sale, September 28th through October 2nd, from 9 a.m. to 5 p.m. each day this week. 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So get out there, go buy a book. We got the Friends of the Pampa Library book sale. 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We'll be back.

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1: Blue house caught in the rain, tears for it. Shining back point of beer for it. The lone star shining in the sky. Santa Ana tried for it.

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It is now time for your Mostly Accurate Weather Report, brought to you by Mostly Music, located at 112 East Francis Street. Today, it is looking like there's a chance of rain. It also looks like there's a chance of rain tomorrow, and there's a chance of rain Thursday, and there's a chance of rain Friday. The temperatures are kind of be all over the place, but it's looking like today's high is 77 with a low of 67. Tomorrow's high 82 with a low of 65. Thursday's high is 74, low 58. And Friday is a low 67, or high 67 and a low 55. Now that's weather that I can get behind. It's finally cooling down. Very happy about that. That was your Mostly Accurate Weather Report, brought to you by Mostly Music, located at 112 East Francis Street, downtown Pampa, your hometown music store. Now, we're going to get into Today in History a little bit. I have a little segment I do, and it's Today in History. So essentially, I look up things that happened today in history. I talk about it. Could be quick, could be long, I don't know. Here are the past couple, weeks, or at least last week, you know, we were very heavy into military history from World War II and the Civil War during this time. So this is going to be September 29th, which is today. So September 29th, 1789, the U.S. Army is officially established. Congress passed legislation establishing the regular U.S. Army, building the permanent military structure that followed the Revolutionary War. 1829, September 29th, 1829, the Scotland Yard began. So London's Metropolitan Police Services began operating. The officers became famously known as Bobbies after Home Security Sir Robert Peel. In 1780, Benedict Arnold's accomplice is sentenced. Man, British spy John Andre, who had worked with the American general-turned-traitor Benedict Arnold, was sentenced to death after being captured and carrying papers connected to Arnold's plot to surrender at West Point. 1954, Willie Mays makes the catch. This is the one of the greatest moments in baseball history. During Game 1 of the World Series, Willie Mays made an incredible over-the-shoulder running catch of a deep fly ball center field. It is simply known as the catch. Space shuttle Discovery returns to America from space. Space shuttle Discovery, launched on September 29th, 1988, begins the first crew American space flight since 1986, Challenger disaster. It was a huge symbolic moment for NASA and the U.S. space program. Music history, we got Grand Funk Railroad hits number one. Grand Funk's Railroad, We're an American Band, reached number one in Billboard Hot 100. In 19-

Today in History report. That's pretty much all I got. So thanks for tuning in right here for Pampa Radio's news new network, Pampa Radio News History Department. I don't know. I don't think we have to have an official name for it. I'm just trying to go over some stuff and make my old history teacher proud. 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Talk to you later.

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1: Absentee rural landowners in Texas. I'm Tom Nicoletti with Focus on Agriculture at the Texas Farm Bureau Radio Network. Today, Tyler Jacobs joins us once again from Hall & Hall Land Company to continue talking about management tips for absentee rural Texas landowners. And there are a lot of them. About one-third of all absentee land is owned by absentee owners. We're going to touch upon maintenance requirements, Tyler.
2: The main thing I would say for maintenance requirements for absentee owners is when you design your improvements on a place that you're going to own to absentee, that the easier the maintenance is, the more you'll enjoy the property. Driving up to a high maintenance property that you really bought to enjoy, it'll steal the joy over time. So when you lay your stuff out, lay it out to be easy maintenance.
1: And then we'll look at how technology plays a role for absentee rural landowners.
2: The technology just keeps getting better and better. You've got security cameras, game cameras, all sorts of internet options now that you can connect these to, the remote monitors. You've even got a remote water trough monitors now that you can buy. You can tend to your property from a distance with technology to some degree now.
1: Finally, there's fencing that people need to consider.
2: For an absentee landowner, if you're managing any kind of livestock or game, your perimeter fencing and that access and security needs to be your number one investment. You just cannot have good animal stewardship and be several hours away without good fences.
1: This applies to absentee owners in any region of Texas, right?
2: Oh, absolutely. And I've always told people that once you get beyond about 3 or 4 hours, you really need to think about how you're going to use a property that's beyond that far.
1: That is Tyler Jacobs. He is with Hall & Hall Land Company. I'm Tom Nicoletti for the Texas Farm Bureau Radio Network.
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6: Cattle, wheat, and cotton all lower, while corn is slightly higher. I'm Kerry Martin with a market update on the Texas Farm Bureau Radio Network. Cattle futures starting the day lower, with December live cattle down $1.40, $219.40. February down $1.60, $221.35. Feeder cattle lower, November down $2.05 at $327.22. January feeders down $2.40, $319.57. Corn slightly higher, with December up a quarter cent, 523 and a quarter. March corn up a half, 537 a bushel. December Kansas City wheat down 6 3/4, 739 a bushel. Cotton is sharply lower, with new crop December down 265 points, 80.21 cents. November West Texas crude down $1.94, 90.66 a barrel. I'm Kerry Martin on the Texas Farm Bureau Radio Network.
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1: I'm meteorologist Steve Hamilton with your Texas Farm and Ranch forecast on the Texas Farm Bureau Radio Network. A round of rain and thunderstorms will be sweeping across the southern plains starting today in our western counties, eventually spreading to the east by tomorrow and Thursday. Some heavy rain possible across the Panhandle counties. There's a flood watch in effect for that area. Most of the northern and western Panhandle could get some heavy rain. We have a lot of tropical air coming in with the remnants of Hurricane Polo in the southwestern states and getting into the southern plains today. A low will develop by tomorrow, trailing a cold front across Texas on Wednesday and Thursday. So we're expecting a band of rain and thunderstorms to move into the central counties tomorrow, getting into eastern Texas on Thursday. In the meantime, it will stay sunny, hot, and humid for our eastern counties today. The Panhandle expecting quite a bit of rain. The low and cold front clear off to the east by late Thursday and Friday, warmer and drier by late Friday into the weekend. For the Panhandle, flood watch in effect, gusty winds, showers and thunderstorms with heavy rainfall possible today. For tomorrow, scattered showers and thunderstorms, upper 70s. In the western counties, a slight chance of a shower today. We're going up to 90 and windy. Rain and thunderstorms are likely all day on Wednesday with upper 80s. In the northern counties, we're staying sunny and hot today, hitting the mid-90s. Mix of sun and clouds, hot and humid on Wednesday, scattered showers and thunderstorms, mid-90s. For the eastern counties, we'll get sunshine today, pretty humid, low 90s on the afternoon high. Sunny in our central counties, and we're in the mid-90s today. In the southern counties, a mix of sun and clouds, really hot today with gusty wind. We're going up to 100. Mix of sun and clouds for the upper Gulf Coast counties will be in the low 90s today and a few showers or thunderstorms. I'm meteorologist Steve Hamilton with your Texas Farm and Ranch forecast on the Texas Farm Bureau Radio Network.
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1: Hey there, I need everybody to stop what they're doing and listen to this message. The Friends of the Pampa Library Book Sale, September 28th through October 2nd, from 9 a.m. to 5 p.m. each day this week. 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Go to Pampa Library, buy a book. We need to read more. So get out there, go buy a book. We got the Friends of the Pampa Library book sale. So it's always a big deal when they do this, and lots of sale, good sales on books and things like that. So head out to the library between today and October 2nd from 9 a.m. to 5 p.m. each day for your great deal on your next book. We'll be back.

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2: It may end up being too much of a good thing. Good morning. I'm Danny Moffitt on the Texas Farm Bureau Radio Network. The remnants of Hurricane Polo are headed to Texas and expected to bring heavy rainfall and flash flooding for much of our state. It's already raining in Lubbock this morning, and the slow-moving system will be bringing that rain eastward through central Texas and as far south as Houston. The governor has already pre-positioned some 1,900 first responders, along with search and rescue boats and National Guard personnel, ahead of that storm. The big unknown is whether or not the system will move through quickly or stall out. If it does stall, up to 20 inches of rain could potentially fall in some areas. Dive teams have been checking their equipment and their boats. With the ground being so dry, there will also be extra runoff, and that will increase flash flood opportunities. The commissioner of the Texas General Land Office has announced a big find on state-owned land in West Texas of those rare earth minerals. They're used in our phones, our computers, airplanes, almost everything. The commissioner announced that the state has already started mining those minerals in Hudspeth County. That's about 100 miles east of El Paso. Those minerals have been found just a couple of miles north of the Texas-Mexico border. She estimates the state will begin producing mines in about 18 months. She said this will help bust China's monopoly with our own domestic supply. She said it's ensuring our country's independence and at the same time will bring in tens of millions of dollars for public education. She said at one time the state actually was trying to sell that property just to get rid of it because it didn't have any oil or gas on it. Yesterday, Governor Abbott declared a statewide disaster over soaring diesel prices and the worsening fuel shortages. The disaster will be in effect for 30 days, and it can be extended indefinitely. Part of the declaration expands the use of dyed diesel. It can now be used on regular diesel vehicles. It's normally just reserved for ag use only. They'll also be waiving federal ultra-low sulfur diesel requirements that will help add to the supply. It will also be allowing fuel, crop, and other timber loads to move at higher rates. Talk keeps swirling around Matthew McConaughey and if he plans to one day run for governor. In an interview with Entertainment Tonight, he appeared with his co-star from the Brothers TV show, Woody Harrelson. When asked if he was running, he said, "Not yet." Harrelson said that he really is thinking about running, though. I'm Danny Moffitt on the Texas Farm Bureau Radio Network.
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5: 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Welcome to Walking the Pens, a production of the Texas Farm Bureau Radio Network. I'm Larry Marble. Thanks so much for joining us. We are on the line with Riley Rhodes from Live Oak Livestock Three Rivers. Riley, how was the Monday sale?
6: Good, Larry. Ended up with a good sale, 1,614 head today. Pretty much steady. The lightweight calves, I thought there was a little bit improvement on them. Kind of the calves went from 250 up to 450. I guess maybe some people anticipating the rain this week. We're supposed to get some rain, so trying to buy a few of those grazing calves. Everything else pretty much steady. Ended up with a few pairs, 2,400 up to 4,000. Some bred cows, 2,100 up to 3,400. Packer cows and bulls were fully steady from last week. Not a whole lot of movement there. The high-yielding cows, 136 to 144. Breakers, 132 to 138. Canners, 102 to 124. Packer bulls, high-yielding bulls, 178 to 186. Low to medium-yielding bulls, 154 to 178. 2 to 3 weight choice steers, 582, 658, with some little roping calves mixed in there, and some heifer mates, 570 to 642. 3 to 4 weight choice steers, 502 to 572. Heifer mates, 462 to 516. 4 to 5 weight choice steers, 470 to 504. Heifer mates, 418 to 482. 5 to 6 weight choice steers, 402 to 458. Heifer mates, 374 to 420. 6 to 7 weight choice steers, 318 to 344. Heifer mates, 302 to 328. 7 to 8 weight choice steers, 296 to 324. Heifer mates, 292 to 314.
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5: 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Neighbor, thanks for joining me. I'm Larry Marble. 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Walk in the pens. We'll see you tomorrow. Good day.
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8: Hey there, I need everybody to stop what they're doing and listen to this message. 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
1: 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Today, it is looking like there's a chance of rain. It also looks like there's a chance of rain tomorrow, and there's a chance of rain Thursday, and there's a chance of rain Friday. The temperatures are kind of be all over the place, but it's looking like today's high is 77.

with a low 67. Tomorrow's high 82, the low 65. Thursday's high 74, low 58. And Friday is a low 67, or high 67 and a low 55. Now that's weather that I can get behind. It's finally cooling down. Very happy about that. That was your Mostly Accurate Weather Report, brought to you by Mostly Music, located at 112 East Francis Street, downtown Pampa, your hometown music store. Now, we're going to get into Today in History a little bit. I have a little segment I do, and it's Today in History. So essentially, I look up things that happened today in history. I talk about it. Could be quick, could be long, I don't know. Here are the past couple, weeks, or at least last week, you know, we were very heavy into military history from World War II and the Civil War during this time. So this is going to be September 29th, which is today. So September 29th, 1789, the U.S. Army is officially established. Congress passed legislation establishing the regular U.S. Army, building the permanent military structure that followed the Revolutionary War. 1829, September 29th, 1829, the Scotland Yard began. So London's Metropolitan Police Services began operating. The officers became famously known as Bobbies after Home Security Sir Robert Peel. In 1780, Benedict Arnold's accomplice is sentenced. Man, British spy John Andre, who had worked with the American general-turned-traitor Benedict Arnold, was sentenced to death after being captured and carrying papers connected to Arnold's plot to surrender at West Point. 1954, Willie Mays makes the catch. This is the one of the greatest moments in baseball history. During Game 1 of the World Series, Willie Mays made an incredible over-the-shoulder running catch of a deep fly ball center field. It is simply known as the catch. Space shuttle Discovery returns to America from space. Space shuttle Discovery, launched on September 29th, 1988, begins the first crew American space flight since 1986, Challenger disaster. It was a huge symbolic moment for NASA and the U.S. space program. Music history, we got Grand Funk Railroad hits number one. Grand Funk's Railroad, We're an American Band, reached number one in Billboard Hot 100. In 1976, Rush releases All the World's a Stage. 1979, The Police release Message in the Bottle. Prince hits number one with Let's Go Crazy. Red Hot Chili Peppers release Uplift Mofo Party Plan. Let's see. Alice in Chains' Dirt was released. Stone Temple Pilots was released. And Aretha Franklin, Stone Temple Pilots' Core was released with Plush and Creep. And Aretha Franklin, Queen of the Soul, was also released on this day. So lots of releasing from back in the day today. Anyway, I think that's going to be your Today in History report. Pretty much all I got. So thanks for tuning in right here for Pampa Radio's new network, Pampa Radio News History Department. I don't know. I don't think we have to have an official name for it. I'm just trying to go over some stuff and make my old history teacher proud. Anyway, thanks for tuning in right here on your country station, KOMX 100.3. Talk to you later.

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2: Last program, I talked about sheared heels in horses leading to quarter cracks, and today I am talking about treating these cases. Hello, everyone. I'm veterinarian Dr. Bob Judd with Texas Vet News on the Texas Farm Bureau Radio Network. Previously, I talked about sheared heels in horses in which one side of the heel is higher than the other side on the same foot. This occurs due to stress on the hoof wall and unequal loading, which commonly occurs with shod horses, which have rotational deformities of the legs. This added stress leads to a quarter crack, which begins just below the coronet at the top of the hoof, not the ground surface. True quarter cracks start just below the coronary band and migrate up and down the hoof. Cracks that occur at the quarters at the ground surface are due to a different cause. Dr. Steve O'Grady indicates that treating these cases requires removal of the shoes temporarily to allow the hoof capsule to relax and the heel structures to descend. Next, the heel should be trimmed on the same plane as the frog. After this trim, the hoof wall on the sheared side is trimmed slightly to create a space to unload the heels further. Previously, farriers used a bar shoe after the trim, but this decreases movement of the heels. So an aluminum open heel shoe can be used with a spider plate or a thick leather pad. Also, an extension to the side of the shoe opposite the sheared heel can be used to move the center of pressure away from the injured area toward the stronger area. When the shoe is applied, it is fitted tight to the affected side, and the other side of the foot has a shoe extension of around 6 millimeters on the unaffected side. This moves the center of pressure away from the damaged wall and the sheared heel and toward the more stable part of the foot. By leaving a small space between the shoe and the heel on the affected side, the heel will migrate downward into a more normal position. I'm veterinarian Dr. Bob Judd with today's Texas Vet News. 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
7: Cattle higher while wheat and cotton trade lower. I'm Kerry Martin with a market update on the Texas Farm Bureau Radio Network. Cattle futures trading higher with December live cattle up $1.50, $222.30. February up $1.40, $224.35. Feeder cattle higher. November up $2.55, $331.82. January feeders up $2.77, trading at $324.75. Corn is mixed, with December corn down a quarter cent, $5.22.75. March corn unchanged, $5.36.5. December Kansas City wheat down 6.25, $7.39.5. Cotton lock limit down, with December cotton down 400 points, 78.86 cents. November West Texas crude down $1.19, $91.41 a barrel. I'm Kerry Martin on the Texas Farm Bureau Radio Network.
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0: I'll be handing it over to Mike Earl in the news and Liam in the afternoon. 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Bye now.
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2: New Pampa Police Chief Sean Myatt was sworn in as Chief of Police and was presented his new City of Pampa badge Monday during a City Commission meeting. The oath was administered by City Secretary Barbara Stucker, and Mrs. Myatt did the pinning ceremony. During an interview with Pampa Radio News earlier, Chief Myatt addressed his short and long-term goals for the department.
3: I want to get here and start meeting the staff and developing relationships, first of all, and then meeting the community, stakeholders, sheriff's office, DA's office, all those stakeholders, even the school district, and then being immersed in the community. I'm very community-oriented. It's a big thing with me. So that's the short term. And then before I look at and say we need to make changes, I need to visit with staff and find out from them, hey, what is working for us? What is not working for us? And if you were in charge, what would you change? Because I think it's really important for me to understand where we've been so that we can prioritize where we're going. And so that's really important for me. And then do it as a collaborative effort with the staff moving forward.
2: Pampa Police Chief Sean Myatt. He comes to Pampa after serving as police chief for the city of Belmead, where he led the department since July of 2022. Prior to Belmead, he was police chief in Navasota and later simultaneously served as police chief as well as assistant city manager. Commissioners approved on first reading an ordinance amending fees for water service. Applicants must now post a security deposit of $150 for residential properties and $200 for commercial properties. Bills must be paid by the 15th of the month following the billing date, and those not paid in full, there will be a late penalty of 10% on the total bill for water, sewer, and trash, or $20, whichever is greater, will be charged. And if not paid within 25 days, service will be discontinued. Also approved on first reading was an ordinance amending code enforcement fees. They are for inspection fees, $40 for issuing each inspection permit, temporary service inspection fee, $10, meter loop installation inspection fee, $10, new construction reinspection fee, $35, and minimum permit fee, $40. Under fees only, each application for a license fee is $50. On the consent agenda, several persons were reappointed to city advisory boards with terms beginning October the 1st and ending September 30th, 2028. They include the Board of Adjustment, Cleo Meeker, Lyndon Field, and Kevin Hunt, Construction Board of Appeals, Matt Hinton, Kyle Parnell, Bob Cummings, Trent Carter, and Bryant Noble, Levitt Memorial Library Board, Jana Vinson, Kathy Cavalier, and Abby Hancock, Planning and Zoning Commission, Kenneth Cox, Tanner Ray, Byron Williamson, and John Carlson, Hidden Hills Golf Advisory Board, Roger Miller, Todd Alvey, and Ethan Hunt, and the Panhandle Elderly Apartment Corporation, Brad Pingle, Richard Morris, and Mike Earl. TxDOT is encouraging citizens to practice safe driving habits after the National Weather Service forecast substantial rain in the region through Wednesday. Motorists are encouraged to use caution and drive as conditions warrant when on roadways during the weather event. The National Weather Service says only 6 inches of fast-moving water are needed to knock an individual off his feet. Forecasters say there is a significant risk for flash flooding through tomorrow due to the plentiful moisture, a slow-moving system, and increased runoff from recent rainfall. Although rain is forecast for much of the week, officials say the heaviest rain is expected today and tomorrow. The Friends of the Library book sale will be Thursday, October the 1st through Saturday, October 3rd. It will be at Lovett Memorial Library, 111 North Houston in Pampa. Roy Morris and Ed Marshall with the Friends organization says the book sale hours will be 9 a.m. to 5 p.m. each day. The Pampa Chamber of Commerce Annual Country Fair will be Saturday, October the 10th, and tickets remain available online for that. General admission tickets, $50 per person, a VIP table for eight, selling for $1,000. The Pampa Police Department will host National Night Out 2026. That will be from 5 to 8 p.m. Tuesday, October 6th at Recreation Park. The event is a nationwide community building initiative focused on strengthening relationships between law enforcement and communities. It will be an opportunity to meet first responders, explore emergency vehicles and equipment, and connect with community organizations. Pampa Regional Medical Center will host a community health fair from 10 a.m. to 2 p.m. Thursday, October 1st at the hospital. All ages are welcome to attend and no registration is required. Events will include free screenings, blood pressure checks, health screenings, STD testing, car seat checks, flu shots, gifts, also take-home resources, giveaways, and more. Angel Tree registration through the Salvation Army Pampa Service Unit will continue online through Friday, October the 16th. Further information may be obtained by phoning 806-441-2971. New safety mandates have been placed on school districts statewide by the Texas Education Agency. Correspondent Danny Moffitt has more.
4: Texas schools that host events like Friday night football games, proms, and graduations now have one uniformed peace officer for every 1,000 attendees. They said the latest school safety update is part of their efforts to improve the safety and security for school facilities. That rule for extracurricular activities took effect on Wednesday. The new rule actually takes effect well before an event reaches that 1,000-person mark. It requires school systems to develop written security and medical plans for any event that draws more than 250 people, and that applies to activities on property that's owned, leased, or otherwise controlled by a school system. They make it clear that graduation and prom does count as one of those activities. For Pampa Radio News, I'm Danny Moffitt.
2: 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And there are lane closures both directions of Loop 335 from Georgia to Bell Avenue for bridge repairs. Remember to drive with caution and reduce speeds through all work zones. Now this.
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2: In the regional news roundup, there will be a community blood drive in Spearman, along with the Spearman Community Health Fair from 9:30 to 1 p.m. at the Bloodmobile at the O'Loughlin Center in Spearman. That will be Wednesday, September the 30th. Donors will receive Halloween-themed T-shirts. And mark your calendars for the Borger Community Blood Drive. That will be at Borger High School in the new gym on Wednesday, October the 8th, from 8:30 a.m. to 3:30 p.m. West Texas A&M University will receive a $1.3 million gift through a new initiative from the Texas A&M University system. Money will help cover unreimbursed costs of serving Texas veterans under the Hazelwood Act. The funding will offset the tuition and mandatory fee revenue WT forgoes when eligible veterans receive Hazelwood benefits. The support will allow WT to direct additional resources toward instruction, student services, and other priorities that benefit all students. The Hazelwood Act provides qualifying Texas veterans with up to 150 semester credit hours of tuition exemptions, including most mandatory fees at public colleges and universities. Eligible veterans may transfer unused hours to a qualifying child through the Hazelwood Legacy Program. Benefits also are available to certain spouses and dependent children of veterans who are disabled, missing, or killed as a result of military service. The initiative does not change Hazelwood eligibility for benefits. It provides institutional support so universities can continue serving eligible veterans without shifting the unreimbursed costs to other campus priorities. New dash cam and body cam video shows the moments a motorist-led Department of Public Safety troopers on a high-speed pursuit that ended on a runway at San Antonio International Airport. The investigation continues. Investigators say the driver fled troopers and led them on the chase in vehicles. The driver subsequently crashed through a gate and careened onto the runway. A 25-year-old man was identified and arrested, and a firearm was discovered inside his vehicle. The suspect was identified as Brandon Christopher Figueroa from Refugio. Investigators say troopers attempted to make a traffic stop on a 2012 Chrysler that at 1:30 Saturday morning near Loop 410 and Babcock Road. Reports state the driver evaded through numerous parts of San Antonio before crashing through the gate off Jones-Malzberger Road and onto the runway. The suspect was charged with evading arrest in a motor vehicle and unlawful carrying a weapon. U.S. Attorney Ryan Raybould says a Grand Prairie woman has been federally indicted alleging she embezzled at least $1.2 million from an elderly Waxahachie couple who trusted her with their family finances. 69-year-old Nancy Black is charged with 10 counts of bank fraud and 2 counts of aggravated identity theft. The indictment states that from 2018 to 2024, Black worked as a bookkeeper for the couple who had originally employed her since the early 2000s. Black allegedly stole from the couple by forging checks made payable to herself using the victim's bank accounts to pay off her own credit card bills. She also allegedly withdrew cash from an account she had been given the responsibility of closing more than 10 years earlier. She faces a maximum penalty of 30 years in prison. The Department of Public Safety says thousands of grams of illicit substances valued at millions of dollars seized during that multi-jurisdictional smoke shop raid September the 25th in Dallas. Search warrants were served at 13 locations. Products seized include 11,000 suspected THC products, 4,400 grams of marijuana, 33,000 grams of THC, 34,000 grams of psilocybin mushrooms, 23 vehicles, and approximately $5 million in U.S. currency and other assets. During the investigation, DPS CID special agents found smokable THC and hemp-derived products being sold despite nearly 2 months passing since the state had clarified the law. No arrests have been made, however, and the investigation is ongoing. Officials say the operation is part of a broader ongoing effort to identify businesses that are unlawfully selling non-compliant THC and hemp products in Texas. A buyer has been found for property on the market that's owned by Chip and Joanna Gaines of Fixer Upper fame. Danny's back with more on that one.
9: They say they have found a buyer for their Waco Castle project. They first listed it for sale in 2023, but when it failed to sell, they started opening it up for guided tours. That's when visitors got details about all these selected special design details. This was featured in their TV show, Fixer Upper, The Castle. they'll also be selling that home fully furnished. I'm Danny Moffitt.
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10: For the child of God, current events remind us that our world is involved in a spiritual battle that is greater than anything our generation has seen before. While this truth can stir up fear or anxiety, we can be encouraged when we remind ourselves that God is in control and nothing is happening without His permission. My name is Kyle Losfeldt, and as the pastor of Grace Baptist Church in Pampa, Texas, I would like to encourage every believer to look to God for the strength and encouragement that only He can give. I would also encourage you to exercise a level of boldness for the cause of Christ like you've never exercised before. I am convinced that if God's people will stand for the truths of God's Word, we can have a greater impact on this culture than we ever thought possible. As has been said before, the only thing necessary for the triumph of evil is for good men to do nothing. Therefore, be strong and of good courage. Be not afraid, neither be thou dismayed, for the Lord thy God is with thee.
11: Off-road diesel can be used on the road in Texas. I'm Kerry Martin with Texas Ag News and Views on the Texas Farm Bureau Radio Network. Governor Greg Abbott issued a statewide disaster proclamation Monday to allow the expanded use of dyed diesel on Texas roads. The governor says Texas agriculture and freight run on diesel, and both of those industries are at risk due to record high prices. The proclamation allows farmers and truckers to use red diesel on Texas roads to cut costs. The proclamation also raises the allowable weight for fuel, agricultural, and timber loads, allowing those loads to weigh up to 95,000 pounds. It also suspends Texas low-emission diesel rules to the extent the EPA authorizes. The governor also requested that the EPA waive federal ultra-low sulfur diesel requirements. Texas dairies produced more than 1.5 billion pounds of milk last month.
12: According to the U.S. Department of Agriculture, Texas milk production rose 5.1%, or 78 million pounds, from August of last year and ended up at 1.6 billion pounds this August. There were 729,000 milk cows on Texas dairies last month, up 29,000 head from August of last year. Those cows averaged 2,210 pounds of milk, up 20 pounds from last year. It is 161 pounds higher than the national average. U.S. milk production was nearly 20 billion pounds in August, up 1.7%. For the Texas Farm Bureau Radio Network, I'm Jessica Domel.
11: Ice is having a chilling effect on the meatpacking industry. Southwest Kansas meatpackers had to cut back on production last week due to a lack of workers. ICE agents were seen in the area around major meatpacking hubs like Dodge City, Liberal, and Garden City. Ben Weinheimer with the Texas Cattle Feeders Association says the ICE presence scared the legal workers, causing them to stay home.
13: That's a good way to summarize it, is it's scaring the legal workforce from making a decision to show up for their shift, and due to their absence, without the line being fully populated with the people, you know, thousands of people that it takes to run these large plants, the packing plant companies are having to make a choice to simply not run because of the lack of workers that are on site.
11: The Department of Homeland Security says ICE was not conducting internal raids on those plants, but rather targeting specific individuals in those communities with outstanding deportation orders. I'm Kerry Martin on the Texas Farm Bureau Radio Network.
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15: absentee rural landowners in Texas. I'm Tom Nicoletti with Focus on Agriculture at the Texas Farm Bureau Radio Network. Today, Tyler Jacobs joins us once again from Hall & Hall Land Company to continue talking about management tips for absentee rural Texas landowners. And there are a lot of them. About one-third of all absentee land is owned by absentee owners. We're going to touch upon maintenance requirements, Tyler.
16: The main thing I would say for maintenance requirements for absentee owners is when you design your improvements on a place that you're going to own to absentee, that the easier the maintenance is, the more you'll enjoy the property. Driving up to a high maintenance property that you really bought to enjoy, it'll steal the joy over time. So when you lay your stuff out, lay it out to be easy maintenance.
15: And then we'll look at how technology plays a role for absentee rural landowners.
16: The technology just keeps getting better and better. You've got security cameras, game cameras, all sorts of internet options now that you can connect these to, the remote monitors. You've even got a remote water trough monitors now that you can buy. You can tend to your property from a distance with technology to some degree now.
15: Finally, there's fencing that people need to consider.
16: For an absentee landowner, if you're managing any kind of livestock or game, your perimeter fencing and that access and security needs to be your number one investment. You just cannot have good animal stewardship and be several hours away without good fences.
15: This applies to absentee owners in any region of Texas, right?
16: Oh, absolutely. And I've always told people that once you get beyond about 3 or 4 hours, you really need to think about how you're going to use a property that's beyond that far.
15: That is Tyler Jacobs. He is with Hall & Hall Land Company. I'm Tom Nicoletti for the Texas Farm Bureau Radio Network.
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11: Cattle trading higher while cotton is limit down. I'm Kerry Martin with a market update on the Texas Farm Bureau Radio Network. Cattle futures trading higher here at the noon hour with December live cattle up $1.50 to $22.30. February up $1.40 to $24.35. Feeder cattle higher, November up $2.55, $3.31.82. January feeders up $2.77, trading at $3.24.75. Corn is mixed with the December contract down a quarter cent, $5.22.75. March corn unchanged, $5.36.5. December Kansas City wheat down 6.25, $7.39.5. Limit down cotton today with new crop December down 400 points, 78.86 cents. November West Texas crude down $1.19, $91.41 a barrel. I'm Kerry Martin on the Texas Farm Bureau Radio Network.
19: A long stretch of misery comes to an end. I'm James Hunt with Around the Cap Rock on the Texas Farm Bureau Radio Network. One glaring example of how bad our drought has been is this. 11 consecutive months of below normal precipitation for Amarillo. Now that streak is over. Based on National Weather Service averages, Amarillo's normal precipitation for September is 1.69 inches. But for September 2026, Amarillo's official total for the month began this week at well over 4 inches. So very good news there. And of course, many, many other locations around the Texas High Plains got some big rains recently. In all likelihood, it's caused a hitch in farmers' field work, but I'm sure they're happy to finally get some moisture. And hopefully it's a sign that those recent forecasts suggesting the potential for above normal precipitation for our region in the next few months will be fulfilled. I asked Joanne Kulin of the National Weather Service how long we might expect El Nino to last.
20: So the probabilities to remain into a strong or very strong El Nino are pretty high through the winter, especially those peak winter months, and then they start to diminish kind of late winter, early spring. So the current forecast from the Climate Prediction Center has us transitioning, actually, believe it or not, back to more of a neutral phase by April, May, June. So it's not going to stick around for very long, but we do have something along the lines of about a 70-75% chance of maybe a historic El Nino. So we are looking really high chances of something being pretty strong heading into the winter months.
19: That's Joanne Kulin with the National Weather Service's Amarillo office. I'm James Hunt on the Texas Farm Bureau Radio Network.
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22: 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Welcome to Walk in the Pens, a production of the Texas Farm Bureau Radio Network. I'm Larry Marble. Thanks so much for joining us. We are on the line with Riley Rhodes from Live Oak Livestock Three Rivers. Riley, how was the Monday sale?
23: Good, Larry. Ended up with a good sale, 1,614 head today. Pretty much steady. The lightweight calves, I thought there was a little bit improvement on them. Kind of the calves weighing from 250 up to 450. I guess maybe some people anticipating the rain this week. We're supposed to get some rain, so trying to buy a few of those grazing calves. Everything else pretty much steady. Ended up with a few pairs, 2,400 up to 4,000. Some bred cows, 2,100 up to 3,400. Packer cows and bulls were fully steady from last week. Not a whole lot of movement there. The high-yielding cows, 136 to 144. Breakers, 132 to 138. Canners, 102 to 124. Packer bulls, high-yielding bulls, 178 to 186. Low to medium-yielding bulls, 154 to 178. 2 to 3 weight choice steers, 582, 658, with some little roping calves mixed in there, and some heifer mates, 570 to 642. 3 to 4 weight choice steers, 502 to 572. Heifer mates, 462 to 516. 4 to 5 weight choice steers, 470 to 504. Heifer mates, 418 to 482. 5 to 6 weight choice steers, 402 to 458. Heifer mates, 374 to 420. 6 to 7 weight choice steers, 318 to 344. Heifer mates, 302 to 328. 7 to 8 weight choice steers, 296 to 324. Heifer mates, 292 to 314.
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22: 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I'm Larry Marble. 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
25: 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I'm veterinarian Dr. Bob Judd with Texas Vet News on the Texas Farm Bureau Radio Network. Dr. Clay Burson indicates in the Cattleman publication that the earlier a cow calves, the more the calf will weigh at weaning, which means an average of $150 extra per calving period. Trace mineral nutrition plays a role in reproductive success, and it is not uncommon in cows for the fetus to undergo early embryonic death and the pregnancy to be lost. With trace mineral supplementation, research indicates that embryo retention improved by up to 18% in early gestation, and there was an increase in first service conception rates. Trace minerals play a critical role at the cellular level, supporting enzyme activity, protein synthesis, and tissue development. When trace minerals are effectively absorbed, cellular functions translate into measurable reproductive outcomes. Dr. Burson indicates that if we feed a great quality trace mineral source and get it to the cell where it is needed, reproductive outcomes improve with more cows pregnant and healthier cattle. However, not all trace minerals are the same as far as digestion is concerned, as the form of the mineral, stability, and interactions with other diet ingredients determines how much of the mineral is utilized. There are some elements in the diet or environment that can limit trace mineral absorption, and the baseline requirements for trace minerals were established decades ago to prevent deficiencies, not to optimize reproductive performance. Beef cows are not the same as they were decades ago, as they consume more feed and produce more milk. Talk with your veterinarian or Texas A&M AgriLife beef specialist for more information on trace mineral supplementation to maintain pregnancies and improve herd productivity. That's today's Texas Vet News. Thank you for listening. I'm Dr. Bob Judd on the Texas Farm Bureau Radio Network.
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5: I'm meteorologist Sally Russell with your Texas Farm and Ranch forecast on the Texas Farm Bureau Radio Network. 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

0: South Texas. Texas Panhandle today, looking at the potential for showers and thunderstorms, some with heavy rainfall, a high into the upper 70s. We will see showers and storms tonight, overnight low in the low 60s, and then more wet and stormy weather early on Wednesday, a high near 80. West Texas, showers and storms, some could be strong to severe. We could see some tornadoes and damaging winds, upper 80s. Showers and storms could be strong tonight, low 70s, and another round of strong to severe weather Wednesday. North Texas, lots of sunshine today, low 90s. We'll see an increase in the clouds, mid 70s tonight, and then heavy rain possible Wednesday with the high into the mid-90s. East Texas, partly cloudy, low 90s today, near 70 tonight, and partly cloudy, low 90s on Wednesday. Central Texas, lots of sunshine, near 95 today, increasingly cloudy, low 70s tonight, and a few showers of storms, mid-90s Wednesday. South Texas, we'll see partly cloudy skies, low 100s today. We'll see partly cloudy skies, upper 70s tonight, low 100s on Wednesday. And the upper Gulf Coast, a few showers of storms today, low 90s. We drop into the upper 70s tonight, and a better chance of some showers and storms Wednesday. I'm meteorologist Sally Russell with your Texas Farm and Ranch forecast on the Texas Farm Bureau Radio Network.
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7: Cool. 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
4: Risa and Joe are two friends trapped in the mythical world of Nakali. That means forgotten island in not American ease. If they stay, they may forget everything, even each other.
8: Where are we?
9: The forgotten island is a dangerous place. The longer you're here, the more memories you'll forget.
8: We would forget everything, even each other?
4: That's what I said. With their good doggo Raw by their side, they just might make it in time.
8: We gotta find our way back home.
4: Don't forget to come see it. It was just supposed to be a simple drop-off.
10: Hello? There's an emergency here. I was wondering if I could use your phone?
4: Just yesterday, the world was still spinning, and the world still made sense.
11: Hey, baby, I'm really sorry that we got disconnected earlier. Some things have happened, and I can't get a hold of police.
4: No time, no ammo, no safe zones, no chance.
12: Everything that has happened in this town transpired in a matter of hours.
4: From the director of Weapons and Barbarian.
11: Where was it going again?
13: Raccoon City General.
11: Hey, no sweat.
4: Resident Evil. Evil is evolving.
14: Hey, Hank. Got a private jet bringing in a medical package. Should be an easy run.
15: All right, what's the itinerary?
16: There's a little girl that's very sick, and we're bringing her a new liver. If she doesn't get this today, she's not gonna make it.
4: Somewhere in the world, an organ donor just died. Somewhere in the world, a little girl needs a new liver. Somewhere in the world, mercenaries are aiming to steal that new liver. Right here, right now, there are two good men making sure that little girl gets that liver.
17: I want to get out of this car.
18: No, we can't get out of the car right now.
17: I want to get out of the car.
18: Well, you said you wanted to get out.
4: Starring Alan Ritchson and Owen Wilson. Produced by Angel Studios. Runner.

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3: No magic is stronger than sisterhood. Cast by fate, tested by time, and never broken.
4: What is wrong with you? Are you like six? Are you six? Yeah. Okay.
5: 28 years ago today, Sandra Bullock and Nicole Kidman graced our screens with the story of love and witchcraft. Now, they return to bring you the next chapter in their saga. Things are looking up for the Owens sisters and their daughters. Through thick and thin, they have each other.
6: You don't believe we're cursed?
7: No.
5: But the past the sisters thought they had closed the door on still lingers in their bones.
0: Is this real? Is he gonna die?
3: It's true. We're witches and the curse is real.
0: I will never trust you again.
5: Now they must strive to break the curse once more, this time for their daughters' sakes. But they'll have to explore some dark places and maybe abandon some practicality to achieve their goals.
4: I want you to know if anything happens to me, Julia, it's you. You're my person.
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4: Oh, good. You have your clothes on.
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1: Cattle and grains trading lower while cotton is mixed. I'm Kerry Martin with a market update on the Texas Farm Bureau Radio Network. Cattle futures trading lower here in the last few minutes of trade. We see December live cattle down 87, 221.27. February down 72 cents, 223.57. Feeder cattle lower. November down $1.80, 330.17. January feeders down $1.27 at 323.07. Grain markets lower with December corn down 6 3/4, 521.5. March corn down 6 3/4, trading at 535.25. December Kansas City wheat down 16 1/4, 745.75. Cotton is mixed with the new crop December down 4 points, 82.67 cents. November West Texas crude up 20, trading at 92.61 a barrel. I'm Kerry Martin on the Texas Farm Bureau Radio Network.
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Zach Brown Band with Whatever It Is on 100.3 KOMX, your country music station. My name is Liam, and it is Tuesday, September 29th. Isn't that crazy? What does that have to do with anything? Well, it is the second day of the Friends of the Pampa Library book sale. If you are interested in, picking up a cheap read, just head on over to, I'm assuming, the Pampa Library and, see what you can find within the hours of 9 to 5. You might find your next favorite book. Outside of that, got nothing else for you, so let's just get back to it. Thank You, Drunk from Riley Green up next on a 100.3 KOMX.

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1: Here's today's market movers for the Texas Farm Bureau Radio Network. I'm economist Tim Snyder. Yesterday gave us another roller coaster ride in energy. Today's markets are trying to normalize around unremarkable diplomacy, unrealistic expectations surrounding Hormuz, and a geopolitical situation that simply refuses to go away. Frankly, these markets are a mess. It's jobs week again, with the JOLTS report coming later today. The ADP report comes tomorrow, and Friday brings the BLS jobs report. We'll also mix in housing, GDP, personal income, spending, and PCE inflation, and investors will be desperately looking for direction. So far, they're not finding it. The Dow and the S&P are slightly lower, while the NASDAQ is hanging onto a small gain. Big tech is helping, but there's a ceiling over equities. It's called oil and interest rates. The 10-year Treasury remains near multi-year highs, while markets are pricing in better than a 70% chance of another Fed rate hike in October. Then there's diesel. Washington has shifted from discussing export restrictions towards the expanded use of tax-exempt dyed diesel. And here in Texas, Governor Greg Abbott has declared a fuel price emergency, broadening the dyed diesel use to provide temporary relief, particularly for agriculture and freight. That's helpful for now, but it doesn't create another gallon of diesel. Today, the diesel price in Texas remains around $5.96 a gallon, with Texas gasoline around $3.92, according to an EIA report. Here's today's bottom line. We're seeing evidence that the workarounds are working, but we're still waiting for evidence that the problems created by the war are being resolved. More Middle Eastern crude oil is moving in Washington and Tehran are still talking, but ship-to-ship transfers won't reopen the Strait of Hormuz, tax relief isn't additional supply, and negotiations aren't a ceasefire. Yesterday's markets priced diplomatic failure back into the barrel. Today we're finding out if there's something else at play or just another round of wishful thinking. And finally, keep a watchful eye on Pacific Hurricane Polo as it heads out of Mexico and into Texas in the southern plain. Could be heavy rain and flooding ahead. For the Texas Farm Bureau Radio Network, I'm economist Tim Snyder.
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7: I'm meteorologist Sally Russell with your Texas Farm and Ranch forecast on the Texas Farm Bureau Radio Network. We've kind of gone from a famine to feast scenario with the rainfall moving in over the next couple of days. In fact, we're going to see almost too much rain in a short period of time between now and the end of the week. Do have a disturbance that's going to slide through over the next couple of days. It's going to tap into that tropical moisture from Polo, and that can increase the potential for some flash flooding, especially across portions of West Texas, the Western Panhandle, and then that's all going to slide into Central Texas and East Central Texas by later in the week. How much rain are we talking? Quite a bit. In fact, between now and the end of the week, we may pick up anywhere from 2 to 4 inches, but some folks could walk away with anywhere from 6 to 10 inches in some localized areas, anywhere from Northeast Texas all the way down through the Hill Country and into South Texas. Texas Panhandle today, looking at the potential for showers and thunderstorms, some with heavy rainfall, a high into the upper 70s. We will see showers and storms tonight, overnight low in the low 60s, and then more wet and stormy weather early on Wednesday, a high near 80. West Texas, showers and storms, some could be strong to severe. We could see some tornadoes and damaging winds, upper 80s. Showers and storms could be strong tonight, low 70s, and another round of strong to severe weather Wednesday. North Texas, lots of sunshine today, low 90s. We'll see an increase in the clouds, mid 70s tonight, and then heavy rain possible Wednesday with the high into the mid-90s. East Texas, partly cloudy, low 90s today, near 70 tonight, and partly cloudy, low 90s on Wednesday. Central Texas, lots of sunshine, near 95 today, increasingly cloudy, low 70s tonight, and a few showers of storms, mid-90s Wednesday. South Texas, we'll see partly cloudy skies, low 100s today. We'll see partly cloudy skies, upper 70s tonight, low 100s on Wednesday. And the upper Gulf Coast, a few showers of storms today, low 90s. We drop into the upper 70s tonight, and a better chance of some showers and storms Wednesday. I'm meteorologist Sally Russell with your Texas Farm and Ranch forecast on the Texas Farm Bureau Radio Network.
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4: 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My name is Liam, and friendly little reminder for you. Starting Thursday, or I guess on Thursday, Pampa Regional Medical Center is hosting a community health fair at 100 West 30th Avenue right here in Pampa, Texas. Should be fun. 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There's going to be free registration, free health screenings. There's going to be some family and safety, as well as health education and community resources for you to be able to, take advantage of. Anyway, 10 to 2, October 1st, that's this Thursday at 100 West 30th, right here in Pampa. Community health fair put on by Pampa Regional Medical Center. Anyway, I've been talking for way too long now. Let's get the hour started, I guess. I got Alan Jackson with Drive for Daddy Gene on 100.3 KOMX.

Stripe was white, was 18 feet, and about a stern light. Second hand from a dealer in Atlanta, I rode up with Daddy when he went there to get her.

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My name is Liam, and I just wanted to pop in real quick to remind everybody about the Pampa Radio app. Wherever you get your apps, it doesn't matter if you are on iPhone or Android, I will still remind you every once in a while. Outside of that, it's going to have a black background with a white logo. It looks real slick, and it is very, very useful. Outside of that, I got nothing else for you. So back where I come from, up next from Kenny Chesney on 100.3 KOMX.

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5: I'm meteorologist Sally Russell with your Texas Farm Ranch forecast on the Texas Farm Bureau Radio Network. We've kind of gone from a famine to feast scenario with the rainfall moving in over the next couple of days. In fact, we're going to see almost too much rain in a short period of time between now and the end of the week. Do have a disturbance that's going to slide through over the next couple of days. It's going to tap into that tropical moisture from Polo, and that can increase the potential for some flash flooding, especially across portions of West Texas, the Western Panhandle, and then that's all going to slide into Central Texas and East Central Texas by later in the week. How much rain are we talking? Quite a bit, in fact, between now and the end of the week. We may pick up anywhere from 2 to 4 inches, but some folks could walk away with anywhere from 6 to 10 inches in some localized areas, anywhere from Northeast Texas all the way down through the Hill Country and into South Texas. Texas Panhandle today, looking at the potential for showers and thunderstorms, some with heavy rainfall, a high into the upper 70s. We will see showers and storms tonight, overnight low in the low 60s, and then more wet and stormy weather early on Wednesday, a high near 80. West Texas, showers and storms, some could be strong to severe. We could see some tornadoes and damaging winds, upper 80s. Showers and storms could be strong tonight, low 70s, and another round of strong to severe weather Wednesday. North Texas, lots of sunshine today, low 90s. We'll see an increase in the clouds, mid 70s tonight, and then heavy rain possible Wednesday with the high into the mid-90s. East Texas, partly cloudy, low 90s today, near 70 tonight, and partly cloudy, low 90s on Wednesday. Central Texas, lots of sunshine, near 95 today, increasingly cloudy, low 70s tonight, and a few showers and storms, mid-90s Wednesday. South Texas, we'll see partly cloudy skies, low 100s today. We'll see partly cloudy skies, upper 70s tonight, low 100s on Wednesday. And the upper Gulf Coast, a few showers and storms today, low 90s. We drop into the upper 70s tonight, and a better chance of some showers and storms Wednesday. I'm meteorologist Sally Russell with your Texas Farm and Ranch forecast on the Texas Farm Bureau Radio Network.
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1: So machines have been acting badly. I'm Danny Moffitt on the Texas Farm Bureau Radio Network. Last week at the mega roller coaster ride at Six Flags over Texas in Arlington, it got stuck and had people on board. But last weekend at the Coeur d'Alene Amusement Park in Austin, the riders got stuck twice. On Saturday, the officials call it an unplanned stop. 19 people were on board and upright when it stopped in a vertical position. Reportedly, the riders remained safely secured for about 9 minutes. They returned to a better horizontal position and then got to exit. Then on Sunday, another unplanned stop. This one took about 2 minutes to get the people back to a horizontal position for them to exit. There were no needs for any medical treatment reported during any of the events. It looks like they'll at least have some extra money to pay for all those extra hours they're going to have to be working. The Texas Secretary of State's office has announced they'll be providing additional financial assistance for the county election offices that have been required to process this huge backload of voter registration applications. Because of a flaw that appears to be from the Texas Department of Public Safety, information that was supposed to be exchanged when you made changes on your driver's license never made it to the local county offices. Once that flaw was discovered, the Secretary of State's office dumped thousands of files on county election officials that they're now having to process. The Katy Independent School District has created an interesting model to blend in with the vouchers. Their virtual legacy high school is now approved to participate in the Texas Education Accounts Program. That allows students statewide to enroll in their virtual classes. The school district says the program gives them the flexibility for students while also helping the district bring in more money. Their virtual high school is open to students throughout Texas. It's $250 for students in the district and $400 for students outside of it. The remnants of Hurricane Polo are headed to Texas and expected to bring heavy rainfall and some flash flooding for much of our state. It's been raining in Lubbock already, and the slow-moving system will be bringing the rain eastward through central Texas, but as far south as Houston. The governor has pre-positioned 1,900 responders along with search and rescue boats. I'm Danny Moffitt on the Texas Farm Bureau Radio Network.
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3: 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My name is Liam, and well, you know. Oh, you don't? Oh, I guess I only talked about it once. What am I talking about right now? The Friends of the Pampa Library book sale going on today until 5 and going on until, what is that? It's Saturday the 3rd? So, you know, have fun with that. Again, it's going on from today until Saturday from the hours of 9 a.m. to 5 p.m. You might be able to find your next favorite book. I'm assuming it's going to be at the local library, so give it a shot. Could be fun. Outside of that, let's get the hour started off correctlier and get some music going. I got Movie Scene from Kendall Hunt up next on 100.3 KOMX.

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Dust on the Bottle from David Lee Murphy on 100.3 KOMX, your country music station. My name is Liam, and I would like to remind everybody about the Pampa Regional Medical Center Community Health Fair. I promise this is going to be the last ad for a little bit. It's going to be October 1st, that's this Thursday, at 100 West 30th, right here in Pampa, Texas. Obviously, you know, there's going to be free health screenings. It's all ages event. No registration required. There's going to be some family safety and health education, as well as take-home resources and a couple of other programs going on. So head on over to 100 West 30th this Thursday, October 1st, between 10 and 2 to check out the Community Health Fair brought to you by Pampa Regional Medical Center. Anyway, that's all I got for you. Tyler Braden with God and Guns N' Roses up next on a 100.3 KOMX.

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0: 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Live cattle mixed, feeder cattle higher, cotton limit down. I'm Kerry Martin with Closing Markets on the Texas Farm Bureau Radio Network. Live cattle futures traded both sides of unchanged. We closed it out mixed with the December contract unchanged, 220.80. February down to 222.82. Feeder cattle closed higher. November feeders up $1.62 at 330.90. January up $1.42, 323.40. Cash fed cattle market mostly quiet. We did see a report of a few cattle selling out of Iowa at steady money. That's 350. But again, light trade there. We also see a bid reported in Nebraska at that same price, 350, but no sales there to report. Nothing to report in the Southern Plains. 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In the grain markets, quiet day mostly for corn. Not much movement. December corn down a penny, 522. March corn down a half at 536 a bushel. Wheat mixed with hard wheat lower, soft wheat higher. December Kansas City wheat down 2¾, 743 a bushel. December Chicago wheat up 4, 692.5. Limit down on cotton, a lot of bearish factors. Harvest pressure, of course, pushing the market down. Demand has not been very hot lately. Plus, there was an article published in a major newspaper that alleged some problems in the cotton export industry. December cotton dropping the limit 400 points, 78.86. March down 400 points at 81.75. In the energy markets, November natural gas down 9 cents at 301. November West Texas crude down 302, 89.58 a barrel. I'm Kerry Martin on the Texas Farm Bureau Radio Network.
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2: on the Texas Farm Bureau Radio Network. Trade tensions between the United States and China are thawing. Following a recent visit between U.S. President Donald Trump and Chinese President Xi Jinping, the White House announced both countries have agreed to reduce tariffs on about $30 billion in goods. The 30 for 30 framework would reportedly give most of the products on the list of U.S. exports to China a most favored nation status, meaning those items would see standard tariff levels under World Trade Organization rules. Those are most often under 10%. U.S. exports to China that would see the new reduced tariff rates include horses, donkeys, cattle, pigs, turkeys, chickens and goats. Frozen beef, pork, lamb, turkey, and chicken products are also on the list, as are fish, dairy products, citrus, eggs, fresh and chilled fruits and vegetables, rice, beans, spirits, and juices from the U.S. Soybeans, most notably, were not on the list of goods that China would allow into the country at reduced rates. Following the announcement, the American Soybean Association said they're disappointed in their exclusion. Scott Metzger, ASA president, said, quote, China's remaining 10% retaliatory duty limits access for private Chinese importers, meaning soybean trade will continue to be handled primarily by China's state-owned enterprises, end quote. U.S. Trade Representative Jamison Greer said the administration will continue working to pursue fair, balanced, and reciprocal trade with China by ensuring compliance with commitments on agricultural and energy purchases, pursuing balanced trade in non-sensitive goods, and securing market access for farmers, manufacturers, businesses, and workers. For the Texas Farm Bureau Radio Network, I'm Jessica Domel.
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3: This is Texas Ag Today, the number one source for the latest news in Texas agriculture. The largest and most experienced farm news team in the Lone Star State covers it all. From the piney woods of East Texas to the rocky ranges of the Trans-Pecos, and from the Panhandle down to the Rio Grande Valley. Here's today's top stories.
4: With the big rains we have had around the Texas High Plains in recent weeks, a notable long stretch of misery has come to an end for Amarillo. I'm James Hunt, and we'll talk about that on Texas Ag Today.
5: We continue today with management tips for absentee rural landowners in Texas, which include easy maintenance, technology, and secure fencing. I'm Tom Nicoletti, and I'll have more details in my report on Texas Ag Today.
6: The FTC has reached an agreement it says will lead to lower pesticide prices. I'm Jessica Dolmel, and that story's coming up on Texas Ag Today.
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7: Hello, Texas. Why don't you jump on in with me and buckle up? We're going to take a ride around the Lone Star State as we cover the most important industry in this greatest state in the nation, Texas agriculture. Be sure to hold on tight because it all starts right now. Governor Greg Abbott issued a statewide disaster proclamation Monday to allow the expanded use of dyed diesel on Texas roads. The governor says Texas agriculture and freight run on diesel, and both of those industries are at risk due to record high prices. The proclamation allows farmers and truckers to use red diesel on Texas roads to cut costs. The proclamation also raises the allowable weight for fuel, agricultural, and timber loads, allowing those loads to weigh up to 95,000 pounds. It also suspends Texas low-emission diesel rules to the extent the EPA authorizes. The governor also requested that the EPA waive federal ultra-low sulfur diesel requirements. Texas dairies produced more than 1.5 billion pounds of milk last month.
6: According to the U.S. Department of Agriculture, Texas milk production rose 5.1%, or 78 million pounds, from August of last year and ended up at 1.6 billion pounds this August. There were 729,000 milk cows on Texas dairies last month, up 29,000 head from August of last year. Those cows averaged 2,210 pounds of milk, up 20 pounds from last year. It is 161 pounds higher than the national average. U.S. milk production was nearly 20 billion pounds in August, up 1.7%. For the Texas Farm Bureau Radio Network, I'm Jessica Domel.
7: Ice is having a chilling effect on the meatpacking industry. Southwest Kansas meatpackers had to cut back on production last week due to a lack of workers. ICE agents were seen in the area around major meatpacking hubs like Dodge City, Liberal, and Garden City. Ben Weinheimer with the Texas Cattle Feeders Association says the ICE presence scared the legal workers, causing them to stay home.
8: That's a good way to summarize it, is it's scaring the legal workforce from making a decision to show up for their shift, and due to their absence, without the line being fully populated with the people, you know, thousands of people that it takes to run these large plants, the packing plant companies are having to make a choice to simply not run because of the lack of workers that are on site.
7: The Department of Homeland Security says ICE was not conducting internal raids on those plants, but rather targeting specific individuals in those communities with outstanding deportation orders. There have been some big rains across the Texas High Plains. James Hunt reports from Amarillo.
4: One glaring example of how bad our drought has been is this: 11 consecutive months of below normal precipitation for Amarillo. Now that streak is over. Based on National Weather Service averages, Amarillo's normal precipitation for September is 1.69 inches. But for September 2026, Amarillo's official total for the month began this week at well over 4 inches. So very good news there. And of course, many, many other locations around the Texas High Plains got some big rains recently. In all likelihood, it's caused a hitch in farmers' field work, but I'm sure they're happy to finally get some moisture. And hopefully it's a sign that those recent forecasts suggesting the potential for above normal precipitation for our region in the next few months will be fulfilled. I asked Joanne Kulin of the National Weather Service how long we might expect El Nino to last.
9: So the probabilities to remain into a strong or very strong El Nino are pretty high through the winter, especially those peak winter months, and then they start to diminish kind of late winter, early spring. So the current forecast from the Climate Prediction Center has us transitioning, actually, believe it or not, back to more of a neutral phase by April, May, June. So it's not going to stick around for very long, but we do have something along the lines of about a 70-75% chance of maybe a historic El Nino. So we are looking really high chances of something being pretty strong heading into the winter months.
4: That's Joanne Kulin with the National Weather Service's Amarillo office. I'm James Hunt on the Texas Farm Bureau Radio Network.
7: A big chunk of Texas rural property is owned by absentee landowners. Tom Nicoletti has more.
5: Today, Tyler Jacobs joins us once again from Hall & Hall Land Company to continue talking about management tips for absentee rural Texas landowners. And there are a lot of them. About one-third of all absentee land is owned by absentee owners. We're going to touch upon maintenance requirements, Tyler.
10: The main thing I would say for maintenance requirements for absentee owners is when you design your improvements on a place that you're going to own to absentee, that the easier the maintenance is, the more you'll enjoy the property. Driving up to a high maintenance property that you really bought to enjoy, it'll steal the joy over time. So when you lay your stuff out, lay it out to be easy maintenance.
5: And then we'll look at how technology plays a role for absentee rural landowners.
10: The technology just keeps getting better and better. You've got security cameras, game cameras, all sorts of internet options now that you can connect these to, the remote monitors. You've even got a remote water trough monitors now that you can buy. You can tend to your property from a distance with technology to some degree now.
5: Finally, there's fencing that people need to consider.
10: For an absentee landowner, if you're managing any kind of livestock or game, your perimeter fencing and that access and security needs to be your number one investment. You just cannot have good animal stewardship and be several hours away without good fences.
5: This applies to absentee owners in any region of Texas, right?
10: Oh, absolutely. And I've always told people that once you get beyond about 3 or 4 hours, you really need to think about how you're going to use a property that's beyond that far.
5: That is Tyler Jacobs. He is with Hall & Hall Land Company. I'm Tom Nicoletti for the Texas Farm Bureau Radio Network.
7: The Federal Trade Commission has reached an agreement that may lower prices for crop protection products. Jessica Domel has the story.
6: The Federal Trade Commission and attorneys general of several states, including Texas, have reached a settlement agreement they say will lead to lower pesticide prices for U.S. farmers. The settlement ends a lawsuit brought by the FTC and states in 2022 that alleges pesticide company Corteva implemented a loyalty program that paid distributors to block competitors from selling cheaper generic products to farmers. According to the FTC, that allowed Corteva to maintain elevated prices on essential crop protection products. Under the terms of the settlement, Corteva will reportedly dismantle its existing pesticides loyalty program and pay the state plaintiffs $35 million to resolve their claims. Texas and 11 other states were listed as plaintiffs in the suit alongside FTC. David Shaw, deputy director of the FTC's Bureau of Competition, said the settlement will give farmers better pesticide options at lower prices, enabling farmers to continue to put food on Americans' tables. As part of the settlement, for 10 years, Corteva is prohibited from implementing loyalty programs that condition payments to a distributor customer on the customer purchasing a greater than 50% share of its requirements of a given pesticide active ingredient from Corteva. The company is also reportedly prohibited from implementing shared-based and volume-based programs with benefits for buying more than half of their products from Corteva. The stipulated order applies to all of Corteva's post-patent active ingredients. The FTC notes the settlement only resolves claims against Corteva. Similar complaints have been made against Syngenta and its loyalty program. That litigation is reportedly still ongoing. For the Texas Farm Bureau Radio Network, I'm Jessica Domel.
7: Coming up next,
11: this is Jim Hearn in San Antonio. Drought conditions continue to expand across the Lone Star State, but some changes, well, may help ease drought conditions. We'll have those stories and more in today's report.
7: And quarter cracks can occur on horses' hooves.
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15: 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My name is Liam, and, well, you know, I hope you don't mind. I just want to get into it. So I got the Chicks with Landslide to start the hour off on 100.3 KOMX.

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1: He always wanted to be a rodeo clown, but he had to settle for being a radio clown. Here's Kerry Martin with more Texas Ag Today.
2: Much of Texas is getting some drought relief this week. Jim Hearn has this update from San Antonio.
3: Drought conditions continue for a large area of the state of Texas. Latest drought monitor figures show 87% of the state facing some degree of drought, with a large area of extreme drought in the Rio Grande Valley, and also severe or moderate drought for the Texas Hill Country and in through San Antonio. Now, we do have some changes that may help loosen the impact of the drought on the horizon. The latest figures from Pacific Hurricane Polo, which made landfall over Baja California, well, that has pushed moisture into the desert southwest, bringing them much-needed rain, and is now expected to be picked up by a cool front, and that could help bring additional rain to the state of Texas. Now, as we do this report, they're looking for the guidance material of 2 to 5 inches of rain, possibly over areas of South Texas. Now, the rains will hang around for at least a few days, hopefully into next week. Now, a recent wildfire episode near Rio Grande City in Stark County that burned 500 plus acres, so the rainfall is sorely needed across all of the South Texas area. Rainfall will help the reservoirs at Amistad and Falcon as well, as they have been showing a recent decline. The New World screwworm, since its initial find in Zavala County, that was back in June, and that was near La Pryor, has now spread to 14 Texas zones and at least 49 confirmed cases. Now, the latest as of September 28th, the State Operations Center here in Texas has 47 of those 49 cases, though, are now inactive. That's great news. Two active cases in Crockett and Presidio County still exist, and hopefully they will get those under control here pretty soon. Now, we have hunting season just around the corner. For hunters, be sure and monitor all livestock and wildlife, because wounds in animals need to be sampled and get those checked as soon as possible. Early detection, of course, is critical for eradication efforts. This is Jim Hearn reporting from San Antonio for Texas Ag Today.
2: Quarter cracks can occur on horses' hooves. Dr. Bob Judd looks at some possible treatments.
4: Previously, I talked about sheared heels in horses in which one side of the heel is higher than the other side on the same foot. This occurs due to stress on the hoof wall and unequal loading, which commonly occurs with shod horses, which have rotational deformities of the legs. This added stress leads to a quarter crack, which begins just below the coronet at the top of the hoof, not the ground surface. True quarter cracks start just below the coronary band and migrate up and down the hoof. Cracks that occur at the quarters at the ground surface are due to a different cause. Dr. Steve O'Grady indicates that treating these cases requires removal of the shoes temporarily to allow the hoof capsule to relax and the heel structures to descend. Next, the heel should be trimmed on the same plane as the frog. After this trim, the hoof wall on the sheared side is trimmed slightly to create a space to unload the heels further. Previously, farriers used a bar shoe after the trim, but this decreases movement of the heels. So an aluminum open heel shoe can be used with a spider plate or a thick leather pad. Also, an extension to the side of the shoe opposite the sheared heel can be used to move the center of pressure away from the injured area toward the stronger area. When the shoe is applied, it is fitted tight to the affected side, and the other side of the foot has a shoe extension of around 6 millimeters on the unaffected side. This moves the center of pressure away from the damaged wall and the sheared heel and toward the more stable part of the foot. By leaving a small space between the shoe and the heel on the affected side, the heel will migrate downward into a more normal position. I'm veterinarian Dr. Bob Judd. You are listening to the Texas Farm Bureau Radio Network.
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1: I'm meteorologist Sally Russell with your Texas Farm and Ranch forecast on the Texas Farm Bureau Radio Network. We've kind of gone from a famine to feast scenario with the rainfall moving in over the next couple of days. In fact, we're going to see almost too much rain in a short period of time between now and the end of the week. Do have a disturbance that's going to slide through over the next couple of days. It's going to tap into that tropical moisture from Polo, and that can increase the potential for some flash flooding, especially across portions of West Texas, the Western Panhandle, and then that's all going to slide into Central Texas and East Central Texas by later in the week. How much rain are we talking? Quite a bit. In fact, between now and the end of the week, we may pick up anywhere from 2 to 4 inches, but some folks could walk away with anywhere from 6 to 10 inches in some localized areas, anywhere from Northeast Texas all the way down through the Hill Country and into South Texas. Texas Panhandle today, looking at the potential for showers and thunderstorms, some with heavy rainfall, a high into the upper 70s. We will see showers and storms tonight, overnight low in the low 60s, and then more wet and stormy weather early on Wednesday, a high near 80. West Texas, showers and storms, some could be strong to severe. We could see some tornadoes and damaging winds, upper 80s. Showers and storms could be strong tonight, low 70s, and another round of strong to severe weather Wednesday. North Texas, lots of sunshine today, low 90s. We'll see an increase in the clouds, mid 70s tonight, and then heavy rain possible Wednesday with the high into the mid-90s. East Texas, partly cloudy, low 90s today, near 70 tonight, and partly cloudy, low 90s on Wednesday. Central Texas, lots of sunshine, near 95 today, increasingly cloudy, low 70s tonight, and a few showers or storms, mid-90s Wednesday. South Texas, we'll see partly cloudy skies, low 100s today. We'll see partly cloudy skies, upper 70s tonight, low 100s on Wednesday. And the upper Gulf Coast, a few showers or storms today, low 90s. We drop into the upper 70s tonight, and a better chance of some showers and storms Wednesday. I'm meteorologist Sally Russell with your Texas Farm and Ranch forecast on the Texas Farm Bureau Radio Network.
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3: 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I'm Larry Marble with the Livestock Auction Market Report on Texas Ag Today.
4: On the line with Rodney Butler from Beeville Livestock. Rodney, how was the Friday sale?
5: Had a good sale. Market was pretty active, and cow market's off dirt. They probably took another 20 cents off Packer cows, but we had some good Packer cows, but they didn't sell as high as what they had been. But the calf market was really good. We had some good calves, and that always helps the market out when you got good cattle to sell.
4: Walk the pens with us.
5: We had 293 head of cattle, no horses, and 8 goats. And like I said, that old market's pretty active. Your 200 to 300 pound steers were $5.25 to $5.60. Heifers were $4 to $4.50. Your 300 to 400 pound steers were $4.09 to $5.50. Heifers were $3.84 to $4.65. Your 400 to 500 pound steers were $3.67 to $4.55. Heifers were $3.64 to $5.37. 500 to 600 pound steers were $3.32 to $3.85. Heifers were $3.35 to $3.85. And your 600 to 700 pound steers were $3.11 to $3.48. And heifers were $3.35 to $3.80. And your 700 to 800 pound steers were $3.05 to $3.10. And heifers were 260 to 275. Packer cows were anywhere from 70 cents to $1.33. Packer bulls brought from $1.10 to $1.78. Young stocker cows, we had one or two of them. They brought anywhere from $1.20 to $2. And our bred cows this week brought from 18 and a quarter to 2,000. And we had a couple of pairs. They brought anywhere from 2,000 to 3,300, sir.
4: Do you know of anything for this next go-around, Rodney?
5: Yes, sir, I do. I know of about 100 black calves and black baldy calves coming from one place. And then if they get out to some Charlotte calves, will be here Thursday. Hopefully we're going to get some rain Thursday, but looking for another good sale this next Friday, sir.
4: Tell everybody how to get a hold of you, Rodney.
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4: Rodney, thank you for the call.
5: Thank you and take care.
4: Bye-bye.
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3: Neighbor, thanks for joining me. I'm Larry Marble. This is the Texas Farm Bureau Radio Network. Walk in the pens. We'll see you tomorrow. Good day.
6: Live cattle futures traded both sides of unchanged. We closed it out mixed with the December contract unchanged, 220.80. February down to 222.82. Feeder cattle closed higher. November feeders up $1.62 at 330.90. January up $1.42, 323.40. Cash fed cattle market mostly quiet. We did see a report of a few cattle selling out of Iowa at steady money. That's 350. But again, light trade there. We also see a bid reported in Nebraska at that same price, 350, but no sales there to report. Nothing to report in the Southern Plains. These Southern Plains prices getting harder and harder to come by. Boxed beef prices higher. 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Select up 418, 362.41. In the grain markets, quiet day mostly for corn. Not much movement. December corn down a penny, 522. March corn down a half at 536 a bushel. Wheat mixed with hard wheat lower, soft wheat higher. December Kansas City wheat down 2 3/4, 743 a bushel. December Chicago wheat up 4, 692 and a half. Limit down on cotton, a lot of bearish factors. Harvest pressure, of course, pushing the market down. Demand has not been very hot lately. Plus, there was an article published in a major newspaper that alleged some problems in the cotton export industry. December cotton dropping the limit 400 points, 78.86. March down 400 points at 81.75. In the energy markets, November natural gas down 9 cents at 301. November West Texas crude down 302. $89.58 a barrel. The financial market slightly lower with the Dow down 131 points, 51,349. The NASDAQ down 22 at 26,797. The S&P down 12, 7,670. Now with a closer look at the energy and financial markets, here's Tim Snyder. He's an economist with Matador Economics in Dallas.
7: Yesterday gave us another roller coaster ride in energy. Today's markets are trying to normalize around unremarkable diplomacy, unrealistic expectations surrounding Hormuz, and a geopolitical situation that simply refuses to go away. Frankly, these markets are a mess. It's jobs week again, with the JOLTS report coming later today. The ADP report comes tomorrow, and Friday brings the BLS jobs report. We'll also mix in housing, GDP, personal income, spending, and PCE inflation, and investors will be desperately looking looking for direction. So far, they're not finding it. The Dow and the S&P are slightly lower, while the NASDAQ is hanging onto a small gain. Big tech is helping, but there's a ceiling over equities. It's called oil and interest rates. The 10-year Treasury remains near multi-year highs, while markets are pricing in better than a 70% chance of another Fed rate hike in October. Then there's diesel. Washington has shifted from discussing export restrictions towards the expanded use of tax-exempt dyed diesel. And here in Texas, Governor Greg Abbott has declared a fuel price emergency, broadening the dyed diesel use to provide temporary relief, particularly for agriculture and freight. That's helpful for now, but it doesn't create another gallon of diesel. Today, the diesel price in Texas remains around $5.96 a gallon, with Texas gasoline around $3.92, according to an EIA report. Here's today's bottom line. We're seeing evidence that the workarounds are working, but we're still waiting for evidence that the problems created by the war are being resolved. More Middle Eastern crude oil is moving in Washington, and Tehran are still talking, but ship-to-ship transfers won't reopen the Strait of Hormuz, tax relief isn't additional supply, and negotiations aren't a ceasefire. Yesterday's markets priced diplomatic failure back into the barrel. Today, we're finding out if there's something else at play or just another round of wishful thinking. And finally, keep a watchful eye on Pacific Hurricane Polo as it heads out of Mexico and into Texas in the southern plain. Could be heavy rain and flooding ahead. For the Texas Farm Bureau Radio Network, I'm economist Tim Snyder.
6: That wraps up our look at the markets, and that wraps up this episode of Texas Ag Today. I'm Kerry Martin. Hope to see you back here next time as we cover the most important industry in this greatest state in the U.S. of A, Texas agriculture.
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2: 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Stocks finished slightly lower as long-term rates continue to edge higher. U.S. equity markets closed modestly lower on Tuesday, with rising longer-term bond yields remaining in focus. The 10-year Treasury yield edged higher to 5.25%, while shorter-term yields moved modestly lower, with the 2-year Treasury yield closing just below 4.9%. On the economic front, August JOLTS data showed that job openings declined modestly from the prior month to 7.1 million, with job openings roughly matching the number of unemployed workers. The labor market appears broadly balanced, in Edward Jones' view. Meanwhile, the Conference Board's Consumer Confidence Index fell to 81.9 in September, its lowest level since 2014, with higher oil prices and elevated borrowing costs likely contributing to softer consumer sentiment. In commodity markets, oil prices declined, with West Texas crude oil falling below $90 a barrel for the first time since late August. Economy and equity markets showing resilience amid higher rates. Long-term bond yields edged higher again Tuesday and have moved sharply higher over the past month, with the 10-year Treasury yield closing near 5.25%. Higher borrowing costs could weigh on the economy by making business investments less attractive. Projects involving new equipment, technology, or expansion become more expensive to finance, potentially leading some companies to delay or scale back their plans. However, businesses appear to be absorbing higher rates well for now. September's S&P Global Flash U.S. Composite PMI pointed to continued economic expansion, while corporate investment has remained healthy and the S&P 500 earnings are on pace to grow by more than 30% this year. Resilient economic activity and robust profit growth have been key pillars to support for stocks, with the S&P 500 up over 12% through yesterday's close, despite pockets of volatility more recently. For fixed income investors, the move higher in yields has weighed on returns this year, with U.S. investment-grade bonds down roughly 2.8%. While Edward Jones expects resilient economic data, uncertainty around inflation, elevated bond supply, and ongoing fiscal concerns to keep longer-term yields elevated in the near term, the move higher in bond yields improves the outlook for longer-term bond returns, in Edward Jones' view. Labor market data in focus. A busy week of labor market data kicked off on Tuesday morning with the release of the August JOLTS report. Job openings posted a modest decline in August, falling to 7.1 million, roughly equal to the number of unemployed workers, signaling balanced labor market conditions in Edward Jones' view. The Conference Board's Consumer Confidence Survey provided a slightly more cautious read on consumers' perceptions of the labor market. The share of respondents who said jobs were hard to get rose to 21.9% in September, the highest since January of 2021, while the share who viewed jobs as plentiful fell to 23.6%, the lowest since February of 2021. Looking ahead, Friday's payrolls report will be highlight of the week. Non-farm payrolls are expected to increase by roughly 95,000 in September, while the unemployment rate is expected to hold steady at 4.1%. Along with Wednesday's personal consumption expenditures, inflation report, and the September inflation data due in mid-October, Edward Jones expects that this week's releases will be important in shaping the outlook for Fed policy after the Federal Reserve delivered its first interest rate hike since 2023 earlier this month. Markets are currently pricing in a roughly 70% probability of another rate hike at the Fed's October meeting. Today, the U.S. equities closed lower. The Dow closed down 131 points to 51,351. The NASDAQ closed down 23 points to 26,798. And the S&P closed down 13 points at 76,71. The price of crude oil was down $3.32 at $89.30. And the price of gold was up $35.50 to $4,203.90. This has been Tuesday's Financial Market Report, brought to you on behalf of Edward Jones, member SIPC, and financial advisor Jacqueline Braddock, serving individual investors with personalized attention and financial advice at 1921 North Hobart here in Pampa. If you would like additional information, please call our office at 806-665-3000. 6753. Our daily commentary is also located on our website at edwardjones.com.
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5: Live cattle mixed, feeder cattle higher, cotton limit down. I'm Kerry Martin with Closing Markets on the Texas Farm Bureau Radio Network. Live cattle futures traded both sides of unchanged. We closed it out mixed with the December contract unchanged, 220.80. February down to 222.82. Feeder cattle closed higher. November feeders up $1.62 at 330.90. January up $1.42. 323.40. Cash fed cattle market mostly quiet. We did see a report of a few cattle selling out of Iowa at steady money. That's 350. But again, light trade there. We also see a bid reported in Nebraska at that same price, 350, but no sales there to report. Nothing to report in the Southern Plains. These Southern Plains prices getting harder and harder to come by. Boxed beef prices higher. Choice up 280 at 383.28. Select up 418, 362.41. In the grain markets, quiet day mostly for corn. Not much movement. December corn down a penny, 522. March corn down a half at 536 a bushel. Wheat mixed with hard wheat lower, soft wheat higher. December Kansas City wheat down 2¾, 743 a bushel. December Chicago wheat up 4, 692 and a half. Limit down on cotton, a lot of bearish factors. Harvest pressure, of course, pushing the market down. Demand has not been very hot lately. Plus, there was an article published in a major newspaper that alleged some problems in the cotton export industry. December cotton dropping the limit 400 points, 78.86. March down 400 points at 81.75. In the energy markets, November natural gas down 9 cents at 301. November West Texas crude down 302, 89.58 a barrel. I'm Kerry Martin on the Texas Farm Bureau Radio Network.
6: For the child of God, current events remind us that our world is involved in a spiritual battle that is greater than anything our generation has seen before. While this truth can stir up fear or anxiety, we can be encouraged when we remind ourselves that God is in control and nothing is happening without His permission. My name is Kyle Losfeldt, and as the pastor of Grace Baptist Church in Pampa, Texas, I would like to encourage every believer to look to God for the strength and encouragement that only He can give. I would also encourage you to exercise a level of boldness for the cause of Christ like you've never exercised before. I am convinced that if God's people will stand for the truths of God's Word, we can have a greater impact on this culture than we ever thought possible. As has been said before, the only thing necessary for the triumph of evil is for good men to do nothing. Therefore, be strong and of good courage. Be not afraid, neither be thou dismayed, for the Lord thy God is with thee.
5: Stepping up the fight against the pasture mealybug. I'm Kerry Martin with Texas Ag News and Views on the Texas Farm Bureau Radio Network. Pasture mealybugs continue to spread across Texas and other states. It now has the attention of USDA, and efforts are picking up to stop the spread. U.S. Agriculture Secretary Brooke Rollins.
7: We have declared the pasture mealybug as a priority pest for the upcoming fiscal year, and our Animal and Plant Health Inspection, or APHIS, Plant Pest and Disease Management Program, which means that it will get a majority of time, effort, and money moving forward. This program will be administered through Section 7721, but will also receive increased funding going from $75 million to $90 million per year.
5: Rollins announced a four-point plan to fight the pest.
7: Through this plan, we will, number one, improve timely detection and diagnostics of the mealybug. We will, number two, accelerate scientific research, including by conducting insecticide efficacy trials right here in Louisiana. Number three, we will lead an aggressive and coordinated communications response. And finally, number four, we will continue to partner with our great states on proactive management and mitigation tactics.
5: The pasture mealybug has been found in 95 Texas counties. It's also present in Florida, Georgia, and Louisiana. Just recently, the EPA granted a Section 18 crisis emergency exemption to use Centric 40WG on mealybugs. In research trials here in Texas, it's proven to be the most effective insecticide against the pest. There's a new potato designed specifically for Texas.
8: Researchers at Texas A&M have developed a new variety of potato designed to grow well in Texas. According to AgriLife Today, the Texas A&M Potato Breeding Program's new Duncan Russet potato offers resistance to the virus PVY, one of the industry's most costly diseases. The potato is bred for heat tolerance for growers in the southern U.S., and it reportedly holds its light color for French fries even after months in cold storage, a rare trait. The potato is one of 14 commercially released varieties developed by the Texas A&M Breeding Program. For the Texas Farm Bureau Radio Network, I'm Jessica Domel.
5: A new screw worm case has popped up in Texas. This one was in a goat in Crockett County. That's in southwest Texas. Crockett County has had the most confirmed screw worm cases so far this year with 13. Only this new one is active. The other 12 are inactive. We've also found the first screw worm fly in a trap. That trap was in Brewster County in southwest Texas on the Mexican border. I'm Kerry Martin on the Texas Farm Bureau Radio Network.
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10: 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I'm Tom Nicoletti with Focus on Agriculture at the Texas Farm Bureau Radio Network. For more than a decade, U.S. beef faced technical barriers in Saudi Arabia that left only a small fraction of U.S. production eligible for the market. With those obstacles now removed, the U.S. Meat Export Federation, with support from the U.S. Department of Agriculture and the Beef Checkoff Program, is ramping up efforts to reintroduce U.S. beef to importers and other prospective customers in Saudi Arabia. Here is USMEF President and CEO Dan Hallstrom.
11: Our forecast is that this is a $150 million opportunity, so we're planning accordingly. Saudi Arabia has held a lot of promise for a long time. It's a very young demographic, one of the youngest in the world, under 30 years of age, and the prospects for future growth are just huge. The total global imports were over $1 billion of beef globally into Saudi Arabia, which we had a very, very small portion of, less than $10 million. But there was an export verification EV program, which really had some overly restrictive feed traceability requirements and a few other things that complicated the supply chain.
10: USMEF Chef Herman Navarrete, the Director of Culinary Programs, recently traveled to Saudi Arabia to conduct U.S. beef workshops and seminars.
12: We have the chance to do one-on-one workshops with some of the importers in the region, and they were extremely excited. We also have a chance to work with culinary students who are the future leaders in hotels and restaurants of the region. So it was extremely important for them to learn about U.S. beef so they will be able to use it. So we had a cutting demonstration, and then we had some tasting. They were absolutely convinced that this is the right product.
10: I'm Tom Nicoletti for the Texas Farm Bureau Radio Network.
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15: Good rains that came too late. I'm James Hunt with Around the Cap Rock on the Texas Farm Bureau Radio Network. For our farmers in the Texas High Plains, the big rains we've been getting will help them with new wheat crops and also to build subsoil moisture for next spring. But for the crops they tried to grow this summer, these rains have arrived too late. Barry Evans of Cress summed up his summer season this way.
16: I'm looking at failing everything. We failed our grain sorghum quite a bit earlier. We just got very, very few heads even emerged. In our cotton, it set some bolls, but the bolls are small, just little hickory nuts, and they didn't open and fluff out like a boll should. We got off to such a good start. We were terribly dry last winter, but then from about the middle of May till the end of June, we had between a half and an inch every week, and it really got the crops off to a good start, but we really didn't build that subsoil moisture that we needed. But the crops looked so good and grew well early, but then whenever we quit raining in July, then there just was no subsoil to sustain them through that.
17: I would have to imagine it's very exceptional for you to have to fail all of your crops. Have you done this before?
16: We have failed all of our crops, you know, years like 2011, of course, you know, in extreme drought years. Even though nearly all my farm is dry land, I'm just so reluctant to fail a crop because we need to grow crops just to keep everything going. That's what we do. And so for me to fail crops is really unusual. And for me to talk about doing it now, it's really unusual. But it just tells you what a brutal summer July and August was.
15: We'll talk more with farmer Barry Evans of Cress in tomorrow's report. I'm James Hunt on the Texas Farm Bureau Radio Network.
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19: Good day to you, my Texas farming and ranching neighbor. Welcome to Walking the Pens, a production of the Texas Farm Bureau Radio Network. I'm Larry Marble. Thanks so much for joining us. We are on the line with Riley Rhodes from Live Oak Livestock Three Rivers. Riley, how was the Monday sale?
20: Good, Larry. Ended up with a good sale, 1,614 head today. Pretty much steady. The lightweight calves, I thought there was a little bit improvement on them. Kind of the calves went from 250 up to 450. I guess maybe some people anticipating the rain this week. We're supposed to get some rain, so trying to buy a few of those grazing calves. Everything else pretty much steady. Ended up with a few pairs, 2,400 up to 4,000. Some bred cows, 2,100 up to 3,400. Packer cows and bulls were fully steady from last week. Not a whole lot of movement there. The high-yielding cows, 136 to 144. Breakers, 132 to 138. Canners, 102 to 124. Packer bulls, high-yielding bulls, 178 to 186. Low to medium-yielding bulls, 154 to 178. 2 to 3 weight choice steers, 582, 658, with some little roping calves mixed in there, and some heifer mates, 570 to 642. 3 to 4 weight choice steers, 502 to 572. Heifer mates, 462 to 516. 4 to 5 weight choice steers, 470 to 504. Heifer mates, 418 to 482. 5 to 6 weight choice steers, 402 to 458. Heifer mates, 374 to 420. 6 to 7 weight choice steers, 318 to 344. Heifer mates, 302 to 328. 7 to 8 weight choice steers, 296 to 324. Heifer mates, 292 to 314.
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19: Bye-bye. Neighbor, thanks for joining me. I'm Larry Marble. 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Walk in the pens. 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
0: 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I'm veterinarian Dr. Bob Judd with Texas Vet News on the Texas Farm Bureau Radio Network. Dr. Clay Burson indicates in the Cattleman publication that the earlier a cow calves, the more the calf will weigh at weaning, which means an average of $150 extra per calving period. Trace mineral nutrition plays a role in reproductive success, and it is not uncommon in cows for the fetus to undergo early embryonic death and the pregnancy to be lost. With trace mineral supplementation, research indicates that embryo retention improved by up to 18% in early gestation, and there was an increase in first service conception rates. Trace minerals play a critical role at the cellular level, supporting enzyme activity, protein synthesis, and tissue development. When trace minerals are effectively absorbed, cellular functions translate into measurable reproductive outcomes. Dr. Burson indicates that if we feed a great quality trace mineral source and get it to the cell where it is needed, reproductive outcomes improve, with more cows pregnant and healthier cattle. However, not all trace minerals are the same as far as digestion is concerned, as the form of the mineral, stability, and interactions with other diet ingredients determines how much of the mineral is utilized. There are some elements in the diet or environment that can limit trace mineral absorption, and the baseline requirements for trace minerals were established decades ago to prevent deficiencies, not to optimize reproductive performance. Beef cows are not the same as they were decades ago, as they consume more feed and produce more milk. Talk with your veterinarian or Texas A&M AgriLife beef specialist for more information on trace mineral supplementation to maintain pregnancies and improve herd productivity. That's today's Texas Vet News. Thank you for listening. I'm Dr. Bob Judd on the Texas Farm Bureau Radio Network.
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23: I'm meteorologist Jennifer Nehra-Moore with your Texas Farm and Ranch forecast on the Texas Farm Bureau Radio Network. It is a complex weather situation shaping up for a good part of Texas. As we're moving on through the next several days, what we're watching here is a very large area of low pressure pulling out of the Four Corners region. We're also tapping into tropical moisture. We have Hurricane Polo moving into the Baja of California region. The remnants of that storm will drift into the northwestern parts of Mexico, and some of that moisture and even some energy will get pulled further north. We have a big stream of tropical moisture coming in, and that's going to be fueling showers and thunderstorms and the risk of locally heavier rainfall that could lead to flooding. We already have from the National Weather Service offices some flash flood and flood watches up. We have this around the Texas Panhandle region, also stretching down toward Abilene, Brownwood, and even over toward the Dallas-Fort Worth Metroplex. Flood watches are up for you in anticipation of these showers and thunderstorms coming in, dropping. We're talking 2 to 5 inches of rain for some around the Dallas-Fort Worth area. Up toward the Panhandle region, the possibility of some of that locally heavier rainfall on the already saturated grounds, bringing in some flash flooding. Big concern here over the next several days. We're going to see this activity as well further south, even into the Texas Hill Country region, and eventually moving further east. So a big change in the weather pattern across the state of Texas as we're moving on through the next several days. Folks, please be weather aware as you're heading out and about. Not only some heavy rain, but there are some severe weather chances as well. The Storm Prediction Center is highlighting from Amarillo to Lubbock to Odessa and points west a marginal risk of severe weather for the rest of today, primarily looking at a damaging wind threat, the tornado threat low, but not zero. And then as we're looking ahead toward Wednesday, we have a slight risk of severe weather, level 2 out of 5 around Wichita Falls down toward Abilene, stretching into the far western portions of the Fort Worth area. Please be weather aware. I'm meteorologist Jennifer Nehra-Moore with your Texas Farm and Ranch forecast on the Texas Farm Bureau Radio Network.
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0: Howdy, hey, howdy, ho, y'all. This is Dan Reeves telling you what's playing at your Cinema 4.
3: Joe!
4: I'm Joe.
6: I'm Risa.
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6: Do you want to be best friends?
4: 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Let's make it official.
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3: Risa and Joe are two friends trapped in the mythical world of Nakalee. That means Forgotten Island in not American ease. If they stay, they may forget everything, even each other.
24: Where are we?
25: The Forgotten Island is a dangerous place. The longer you're here, the more memories you'll forget.
24: We would forget everything, even each other?
3: That's what I said. 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
24: We gotta find our way back home.
3: Don't forget to come see it.
26: It was just supposed to be a simple drop-off.
27: Hello? There's an emergency here. I was wondering if I could use your phone.
26: Just yesterday, the world was still spinning, and the world still made sense.
28: Hey, baby, I'm really sorry that we got disconnected earlier. Some things have happened, and I can't get a hold of police.
26: No time, no ammo, no safe zones, no chance.
29: Everything that has happened in this town transpired in a matter of hours.
26: From the director of Weapons and Barbarian.
28: Where was it going again?
30: Raccoon City General.
28: Hey, no sweat.
26: Resident Evil. Evil is evolving.
31: Hey, Hank, we've got a private jet bringing in a medical package. Should be an easy run.
32: All right, what's the itinerary?
33: There's a little girl that's very sick, and we're bringing her a new liver. If she doesn't get this today, she's not gonna make it.
26: Somewhere in the world, an organ donor just died. Somewhere in the world, a little girl needs a new liver. Somewhere in the world, mercenaries are aiming to steal that new liver. Right here, right now, there are two good men making sure that little girl gets that liver.
34: I want to get out of this car.
35: No, we can't get out of the car right now.
34: I want to get out of the car.
35: Well, you said you wanted to get out.
26: Starring Alan Ritchson and Owen Wilson, produced by Angel Studios, Runner.
36: Is she gonna die?
37: Listen, I know how scared you are.
35: There's nothing in the world that's gonna keep us from getting to you.
38: No magic is stronger than sisterhood. Cast by fate, tested by time, and never broken.
39: What is wrong with you? Are you like six? Are you six?
40: Yeah. Okay.
26: 28 years ago today, Sandra Bullock and Nicole Kidman graced our screens with the story of love and witchcraft. Now, they return to bring you the next chapter in their saga. Things are looking up for the Owens sisters and their daughters. Through thick and thin, they have each other.
41: You don't believe we're cursed?
42: No.
26: But the past the sisters thought they had closed the door on still lingers in their bones.
43: Is this real? Is he gonna die?
38: It's true. We're witches and the curse is real.
43: I will never trust you again.
26: Now they must strive to break the curse once more, this time for their daughter's sakes. But they'll have to explore some dark places and maybe abandon some practicality to achieve their goals.
44: 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You're my person.
45: Good morning.
44: Oh, good. You have your clothes on.
26: Practical Magic 2.
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5: 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My name is Liam. And as it is officially just after the 5 o'clock news here, it is time for a whole mess of music for you for the whole rest of the hour. So let's get it started. I got Zach Bryan to start it off with Say Why on 100.3 KROI Max.

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Joe Nichols with The Impossible on 100.3 KROMX, your country music station. My name is Liam, and I would like to remind everybody about this Thursday, October 1st, Pampa Regional Medical Center is throwing what they're calling a community health fair from the hours of 10 to 2 at 100 West 30th Avenue, right here in Pampa, Texas. It's going to include a couple of gifts and goodies, some resources to take home, of course, a couple of giveaways, as well as no registration, free health screenings, you know, very fun, very nice for you, as well as some family safety and health education stuff and some community resources for those who are either in need of it or, you know, for people who know some people who are in need of it. Outside of that, all ages are welcome. Again, this Thursday, October 1st, from the hours of 10 a.m. to 2 p.m., Pampa Regional Medical Center Community Health Fair at 100 West 30th, right here in Pampa, Texas. Outside of that, I got nothing else for you, so let's just get back to it. I got Take It Easy from Travis Tritt up next on 100.3 KOMX.

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